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16: Here's your X1071 Tri-State Forecast. Lulz of Law from 59 tonight under clear skies. Daytime highs approaching 87 tomorrow, mainly sunny skies. Lulz dip down to about 61 tomorrow night, partly cloudy skies. High of 83 Wednesday with a chance for storms, 83 Thursday. Looking at a long range, 80 Friday, 77 Saturday, and 77 on Sunday. Currently, it's 81 degrees. I'm staff meteorologist Laura Lockwood.
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That maybe...

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5: Here's your X-1071 Tri-State Forecast. Lulls of low around 59 tonight under clear skies. Daytime highs approaching 87 tomorrow, mainly sunny skies. Lulls dip down to about 61 tomorrow night, partly cloudy skies. High of 83 Wednesday with a chance for storms, 83 Thursday. Looking at the long range, 80 Friday, 77 Saturday, and 77 on Sunday. Currently, it's 76 degrees. I'm staff meteorologist Laura Lockwood.
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10: Here's your X 1071 Tri-State Forecast. Lows of low around 59 tonight under clear skies. Daytime highs approaching 87 tomorrow, mainly sunny skies. Lows dip down to about 61 tomorrow night, partly cloudy skies. High of 83 Wednesday with a chance for storms, 83 Thursday. Looking at the long range, 80 Friday, 77 Saturday, and 77 on Sunday. Currently, it's 71 degrees. I'm staff meteorologist Laura Lockwood.
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7: Here's your X 1071 Tri-State Forecast. Lows level off around 59 tonight under clear skies. Daytime highs approaching 87 tomorrow, mainly sunny skies. Lows dip down to about 61 tomorrow night, partly cloudy skies. High of 83 Wednesday with a chance for storms, 83 Thursday. Looking at the long range, 80 Friday, 77 Saturday, and 77 on Sunday. Right now, it's 70 degrees. I'm staff meteorologist Laura Lockwood.
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3: Here's your X 1071 Tri-State Forecast. Lows dip down to about 59 overnight under clear skies. Tuesday, 87. Lows level off around 61. Tuesday night, partly cloudy. Chance of thunderstorms Wednesday. Highs level off around 83. 79, bright sunshine expected Thursday. Looking further out, 80 Friday, 77 Saturday, and 77 on Sunday. Right now, 66. I'm staff meteorologist Laura Lockwood.
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2: 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Lows dip down to about 58 overnight under clear skies, mainly sunny skies. Tuesday, daytime highs approaching 86. Lows level off around 61. Tuesday night, partly cloudy skies. Chance of thunderstorms Wednesday with highs in the mid-80s, clear skies. Thursday, looking at a long range, 80 Friday, 77 Saturday, and 77 on Sunday. Right now, it's 68 degrees. I'm staff meteorologist Laura Lockwood.
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6: Here's your X1071 Tri-State Forecast. Lows dip down to about 58 overnight under clear skies, mainly sunny skies. Tuesday, daytime highs approaching 86. Lows level off around 61. Tuesday night, partly cloudy skies. Chance of thunderstorms Wednesday, with highs in the mid-80s, clear skies. Thursday, looking at a long range, 80 Friday, 77 Saturday, and 77 on Sunday. Right now, it's 66 degrees. I'm staff meteorologist Laura Lockwood.
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Though this season of her life had been cold, lonely, and tough, though she slipped back into a darkness she had hoped by now to have overcome, she had learned a beautiful lesson as she kissed her girls goodbye and thanked them for getting her out the house. That maybe...

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She must be patient. 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
1: Every morning, we promise one thing. 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We're going to laugh again.
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2: 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Clear skies, overnight lows around 58. Highs around 86, Tuesday, mainly sunny skies. Tuesday night, lows around 61. Chance of thunderstorms, Wednesday, daytime highs approaching 85. 79, bright sunshine, Thursday. Taking a look at the extended forecast, 80 Friday, 77 Saturday, and 77 on Sunday. Currently, it's 64 degrees. I'm staff meteorologist Laura Lockwood.
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5: Here's your X1071 Tri-State Forecast. Clear skies, overnight lows around 58. Highs around 86, Tuesday, mainly sunny skies. Tuesday night, lows around 61. Chance of thunderstorms Wednesday. Daytime highs approaching 85. 79, bright sunshine Thursday. Taking a look at the extended forecast, 80 Friday, 77 Saturday, and 77 on Sunday. Right now, 62. I'm staff meteorologist Laura Lockwood.
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try to the top. I've been out of shape, taking out the box. I'm an astronaut. I blasted off the planet, rocked the cause catastrophe, and it matters more because I had it. Now I had, I thought about wreaking havoc on an opposition. Kind of shocking, they want a static with precision. I'm automatic quarterback. I ain't talking second. 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Who the best?

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2: Here's your X107.1 Tri-State Forecast. Mainly sunny today with daytime highs approaching 86. Tonight's lows dip down to about 61. Partly cloudy skies tomorrow. Chance for storms, highs around 85. Sunny skies Thursday with daytime highs approaching 79. 80 Friday. Looking at the long range, 77 Saturday, 77 Sunday, and 80 on Monday. Currently 59. I'm staff meteorologist Laura Lockwood.
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7: Here's your X1071 Tri-State forecast. Daytime high is approaching 87. Today, under mainly clear skies, partly cloudy skies. Tonight, lows dip down to about 61. Slight chance of thunderstorms. Tomorrow, daytime high is approaching 87. Sunshine mixed with clouds at times. Sunshine expected Thursday, with daytime highs approaching 79. 80 Friday. Right now, it's 59 degrees. I'm staff meteorologist Jennifer Wojcicki.
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3: What is up? Good morning. We are Joey and Lauren. Hello, Lauren.
4: Good morning. Good morning. It has been several days since our son graduated from kindergarten.
3: Still getting emotional about it.
4: I get emotional every day because I'm like, oh, I'll see some of his artwork because we have all the stuff that they sent home, an unheard of amount of stuff that he worked on over the year. But his big thing is almost every day, Mom, I'm a first grader.
3: Yeah.
4: Am I rude to tear down his dreams and be like, not yet? He's like, yeah, I am.
3: Yeah, I am.
4: And I'm like, well, technically, you're gonna be a first grader.
3: Also, the whole, you know, what are we doing this summer thing has been, I'm like, dude, we got, like, this is how summer works. You have forever, so you don't plan anything, and then you don't have time to plan anything, and it's time to go back to school. That's how it works, right?
4: Like, it's so true.
3: We've got some road trips coming up. We got some family time. We're not doing anything that's gonna blow our minds, but we got enough fun things, and honestly, all our kids want to do is stay in hotels, and we got a few of those, so that's all they want.
4: Yeah.
3: They want just a hotel pool.
4: They just love when mom and dad are not working, and I think that's every kid. And so it's like, well, if you want to do stuff this summer, we still have to work.
3: I believe Lauren's direct quote was, why can't adults have summer break? I'm like, yeah, work in a school. Amazing. You can. All right, awesome. Trending stories are up next.
4: Okay, what is the perfect day from start to finish, according to science details?

They say the holy water's watered down, and this town's lost its faith. Our colors will fade eventually, so if our time is running out, day after day, we'll make the mundane a masterpiece. Oh my, oh my love, I take one look at you, you're taking me out.

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2: It's Joey and Lauren. It's Trending Stories time. Lauren, what's trending?
3: What would a perfect day look like according to science? Ready for this?
2: Okay, I'm ready.
3: According to science, they say the perfect day, you would wake up at 6 a.m. Wake up with the light. So hopefully wherever you are, it's light out.
2: I turn on my lamp. Oh, okay. But you're saying like actual outside.
3: Well, probably lamp light as well. Like turn on a light, but even better if you have the sun coming through the window.
2: Okay, I agree.
3: 7:15, eat a high protein breakfast.
2: I'm not trying to toot my own horn, but many times I have a yogurt right around 7:15.
3: Toot, toot.
2: Yeah.
3: All right. Okay. 8 a.m., start your most demanding work.
2: Okay.
3: So the most work that you need attention to. I mean, we're on the air, so this is demanding because we're on the radio, right? 10:30 says take a short break outside.
2: Okay.
3: Okay, maybe a little loop around your office building.
2: We probably need to walk more around here.
3: Honestly, like walk outside. I think we should. We have a couple of coworkers that I think it's like every couple hours.
2: Yeah, they go walk.
3: But they'll just like walk in the hallway and then come back.
2: Yeah.
3: Like, it's not like they're going for a walk.
2: That's smart.
3: Yeah. 1 p.m. Eat lunch away from your screen. Don't eat at your desk. Maybe go outside. Take a bite. At 3:30, schedule collaborative or creative work. That's where you need to do stuff with other people. If you need to collab or maybe have a quick meeting on something,
2: do
3: that.
2: I think a big creative meeting in the first thing in the morning never goes well. People aren't thinking about that.
3: Yeah. And 6 p.m., wind down exercise or a walk. We do love going on evening walks.
2: I'm a big after dinner walk. I love that.
3: When I exercise, it's normally in the evening when the kids go to bed because I feel like
2: I don't know how you do that.
3: I just feel like I can decompress the day and then I don't have to worry about mom. You know, it's like I know because in the morning, obviously it's very early, but even in the morning on the weekends or whatever, I'm like, I'm always worried like, are they going to wake up and need me? And then it says 7 p.m., eat an early light dinner.
2: No, I'm not eating at 7.
3: I eat at 5. Sometimes 4:30.
2: And then I like a little popcorn at 7:30.
3: Okay. Then it says 9 p.m., dim the light, put down the screens, 10 p.m., go to sleep.
2: I told you a couple days ago, I've been trying the last hour of night and first hour in the morning to not look at my phone.
3: Works good?
2: I love it. Night's a little bit harder because I'm looking at stuff, but mornings are great.
3: Summer trips are now more expensive than ever before.
2: It's the year of the staycation.
3: Hear the stats?
2: Yeah.
3: Summer trips are now 48% more expensive than last year.
2: Oh, my gosh.
3: Depending on where you live, but last year was much more affordable. And just think about it. If you're planning trips this summer, just know it. It'll cost you.
2: Yeah.
3: It's going to cost you more than I think you've ever spent.
2: Especially gas, too, because I think a lot of times it's like, oh, well, we won't fly. We'll just drive because of gas. And it's like, well, that's also, I mean, it's a smaller gap. Though my sister and brother-in-law, they got 4 kids. They just did a giant road trip, and they said they will be doing that from now on. They were like, honestly, our kids enjoyed that than flying.
3: I think there's something to be said about them being older and it working out. You don't have the complaining or the potty trips.
2: I love the first hour of a road trip.
3: Yeah.
2: I love that feeling. Don't like anything after that.
3: The end when we're all just like frazzled.
2: Yeah.
3: Harry Styles is on tour right now. He is adjusting his floor plan after fans have complained about blocked views. Now, he's saying that these are the VIP fans. They have like a VIP section on the floor and there's all these blocked views. So he's adjusting everything. It really opens up the question, and I want to ask this. What are your thoughts on obstructed view seats? And this could be concerts. This could be sporting events.
2: If they're dirt cheap, I'm fine with it. If they're dirt cheap. Like a baseball game, you know, like you can find some weird seats at baseball games that like you're staring at a pole. Again, if it's dirt cheap, I don't care. I'll walk around. But the problem is, and it's got to be clear transparency. Some of these apps, some of these ticket apps, they're like, no, it's not an obstructed view. And then people are like, no, I got there and I'm staring at a seat.
3: I had a desire to go to the Taylor Swift Eras Tour, and then I quickly revoked my own desire because it was so expensive. The cheapest ticket that I could find, at least in the cities I was trying to go
2: to. Was in the bathroom.
3: It was pretty much. It was behind the stage and it was like $1,200 for a seat. And I'm like, what? To watch it on the screen behind her?
2: I think behind the stage is rough.
3: It's like you could see if she came out all the way on the little platform in the middle, I'd be able to see her. But I just had obstructed view at our son's kindergarten. Graduation.
2: That's thoughts and prayers.
3: Well, a little minor complaint. Nobody's fault. I actually got great seats. We got there early, you know, because kindergarten parents, I feel like they're all ready.
2: Oh, it was
3: with
2: nuts.
3: Their cameras.
2: An hour before, there's a whole line out the building.
3: We got great seats. Perfect. Right there. We could see them. Our son happened to be positioned with the class right behind the mic stand where they have, because the kids are singing and stuff. And so every picture I have of our son at his kindergarten graduation,
2: you still bawled your eyes out.
3: There's a mic stand right down the middle of his face, but that's okay.
2: Hey, his parents work in radio. The mics are a big part.
3: And those are some of your trending stories.
2: It's Joey and Lauren. It's Joey and Lauren on X107.1. And if you know us, you know we love phone pranks.
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11: Tri-State weather. Here's your X1071 Tri-State forecast. Daytime high is approaching 87. Today, under mainly clear skies, partly cloudy skies. Tonight, lows it down to about 61. Slight chance of thunderstorms. Tomorrow, daytime high is approaching 87. Sunshine mixed with clouds at times. Sunshine expected Thursday, with daytime highs approaching 79. 80 Friday. Currently 58. I'm staff meteorologist Jennifer Wojcicki.
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1: It's Joey and Lauren. I just learned this term, and I feel it. I know Lauren is going to feel it. Maybe you've never heard of this. Maycember. Maycember.
0: So it's very funny that you bring this up.
1: Do you know what it means?
0: I heard somebody going off on Maycember, and oh my gosh, Maycember, and I'm going crazy, and my head's going to explode, and blah, blah, blah, blah, blah. And she was kind of like throwing out all these things that are making her crazy. And then I experienced it myself, and I was like, okay, yeah, this is legit. This is like I'm running with a chicken with my head cut off. This feels like the midst of the holidays.
1: Yeah, so December,
0: that's
1: obviously.
0: That's kind of the idea, right? Yeah,
1: idea of Maycember. I mean, you can look it up, and maybe we can get an official definition. Okay. But like, if you look up December, like if you know December, like it is the holiday shopping. It's the getting ready for Christmas. It's the end of the year. Depending on like school, it could be like what do they call the finals, but not at
0: finals.
1: The finals. Midterms. Midterms, thank you very much.
0: What
1: right?
0: do they call finals?
1: Yeah, what do they call? Yeah. Like it's all that. It's the end of the year. I mean, heck, it's even like tax stuff, all that kind of stuff, right? So that's December.
0: I have a definition.
1: Okay, go ahead.
0: So Maycember is, it's made up, obviously, made up term that people use to describe how May feels like December level chaos, especially for parents. So it's May, just like December, without the cozy vibes of the holidays. Yeah. End of school, everything, field trips, performances, awards, graduations, think about field days, all sorts of stuff like that, right? Teacher Appreciation Week, which was just, what, like 2 weeks yep. ago or however long ago. Sports playoffs. Practices ramping up,
1: yep.
0: the end of the season if they're playing a spring sport, recitals, parties, barbecues, events every weekend, even birthdays. Maybe you've got a lot of spring birthdays, and then trying to wrap up work stuff
1: yep.
0: before summer.
1: Yeah, because for many people, their schedule changes when their kids are out of school. Like
0: correct.
1: A lot of people are like, hey, I got to work remote now, or I got to shift this, or I got to go in earlier, later, whatever. I'm telling you right now. For, I think, our first time experiencing a Maycember, give me December every time. Give me December every time. Maycember. And I think if the weather's nice, the problem is now you can work in, like, should we go outside? Should we go to the park? Should we go? Like, in December, I will say this. In December, in the wintertime, for most of us, cold. So it's like, okay. Bundle up, be inside, watch a movie, eat a Christmas
0: yeah,
1: cookie.
0: But the problem with that is I have way less energy around December. Because
1: yeah,
0: I table everything to the new year. That's what I do.
1: Maycember.
0: I table everything
1: stinks.
0: To the new year, and then I'm full of cookies and fudge, and so I have terrible energy,
1: and then
0: and
1: no
0: I
1: one,
0: feel sick.
1: No one warned us that schools are like, hey, we've been hoarding a ton of stuff, and we're just going to shove it in your kid's backpack, and they're just going to open it up like it's a clown car. I mean, it's just like there's so
0: like a
1: many.
0: Jack in the Box.
1: I'm like, when did he do this project? Oh, he did that in January, but we just wait till the last week to give it to you. So I'll take December over Maycember. Parents, I don't know. I can't imagine your kids in high school.
0: Oh,
1: oh
0: yeah.
1: my gosh. Because
0: then
1: I
0: you're
1: can't
0: finishing
1: even
0: up senior projects, right?
1: Yeah.
0: You have all that.
1: Or grad
0: senior
1: parties,
0: trips
1: if you're doing graduation parties. But I will take December over Maycember. I never want to experience that again.
0: The other thing I am new at, and I am learning this, and maybe this is just part of our culture now. I don't remember it being a thing when we were growing up. Maybe our parents just didn't appreciate our teachers as much as we appreciate teachers now. But the gift giving to the teachers and the staff, I love doing it. But it is something that I've never experienced before now. And so it's like, we just had Teacher Appreciation Week, and I said, absolutely, I'm going to show that I appreciate my kids' teachers. And so I'm giving this and giving that.
1: Yeah.
0: And then at kinder graduation, I was like, I got to give them gifts. I'm going to miss them. I got to give them something else.
1: And the bouquets so, like, for the kids, too. I mean,
0: the balloons.
1: There were better flower arrangements for 5-year-olds than we had at our wedding. Like, there were kids that graduated that had bouquets. And I'm like, Lauren's wedding flowers weren't even that nice.
0: And guess what? I loved every freaking second of it. I was crying the whole dang time.
1: Maycember, never again. And then I realized I do have to do it again for like 18 years. Awesome.
0: Times two.
1: Yeah. It's Joey and Lauren.
0: On X1071.

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2: It's Joey and Lauren. The phone jinx is coming up. You're too good at bingo, and we're calling you out for it, okay?
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1: Toys Done Right Body Shop in Dubuque.
2: It's Joey and Lauren. Let's do the Phone Janks. We're pranking Chelsea, who volunteers regularly at a senior living center. So we're messing with someone with a heart of gold.
3: You're a terrible person.
2: She loves to volunteer. She loves to do like their game nights, bingo, and checkers. And I'm telling her she's rubbing it in their faces too much and she's taking it too serious. And I accuse her of gambling. So that's what I'm doing today. And it's the Phone Janks.
4: Hello.
2: Hello. Is this Chelsea?
4: This is she. My ask is calling.
2: Yeah, Chelsea, hi. My name is Mark. I'm actually one of the managers over here at Senior Living Center. How are you?
4: Okay.
2: Hey, I just want to give you a call. First and foremost, you know, I help kind of oversee a lot of the volunteer logs and everything, and it just looks like you're one of our top volunteers. So I just want to call you to show my appreciation for all that you do in volunteering and helping out our residents. So it means a lot.
4: Oh, that's so nice.
2: Yeah, thank yeah. you. Oh, I understand you are a big part of our game night volunteers. You help out with checkers a lot and bingo and some of the other stuff we do. And that's why I'm calling you. You know, we get feedback from a lot of our residents. We understand you're pretty good at bingo and checkers, and that's one of your favorite things to do here when you come volunteer.
4: Oh, yeah. I love playing that. Yeah. It's a lot of fun.
2: I don't know how else to put this. I'm just going to cut right to the chase. I don't know why you think that, you know, rubbing it into our guests and our residents' face that you're good at checkers and bingo is a good idea, but we need you to kind of dial it back. So
4: I'm sorry?
2: So, yeah, I mean, I don't know how else to say this, but you're too good at bingo, and some of our residents are getting a little upset. They're like, oh,
4: what?
2: Here comes Chelsea.
4: What?
2: Yeah, so from what we understand, you're getting a lot of bingos, and you're letting all of our residents know about it.
4: Hold on a minute, sir. I know I help out with bingo and checkers, but I don't know what you're saying right now.
2: Okay, so I'm just going to read one of the comments we got from feedback. It looks like just a couple of weeks ago you came in to volunteer. Is that correct? Yeah. Okay. Yeah. This is one of the guests said, Chelsea got a bingo. She let the entire table know about it by yelling, bingo, bingo, I got a bingo.
4: What am I supposed to do? Not get a bingo?
2: Yeah.
4: I'm playing along with everyone.
2: So if it's B52, apparently another person said, whenever she gets a space correct, she rubs it in my face.
4: Absolutely do not. What do you want me to do? Lose on purpose?
2: Okay,
4: this is crazy.
2: Well, I'm just wondering, like, is this something you brag to your friends about? Like, oh yeah, I went to the senior living center and took out all the people in bingo. You know what I mean? It's just kind of like
4: volunteering.
2: I
4: am trying to help out, and I am just playing along. I have no idea what you're talking about right now.
2: Well, I'll be honest. As part of the management team, one of the things we're worried about is if you've got some extra cheese in the game. If you know what I'm saying, if this is some sort of money situation.
4: Are you trying to get me not to volunteer anymore?
2: No. We appreciate your time.
4: Right now. I'm feeling very offended.
2: I just want to let you know about our anti-gambling policy. And if all of a sudden you're making some extra dollars here and there.
4: Excuse me. Are you accusing me of gambling at senior bingo night?
2: It wouldn't be the first time we've had it. And I'm just wondering, like, hey, if you're looking for ways to make money, we could maybe have you on staff. But if all of a sudden you're trying to make deals to win at checkers or bingo, that's
4: a
2: different
4: story. I'm about to hang up this phone.
2: Okay, well, hold on a second. I just want to, can I just clarify some rumors here? There was a rumor you did a handstand after one of your checkers wins. Is that true?
4: Where are you getting this information?
2: Listen, we have inside information, obviously. We've been reviewing security footage of what's going on, and we're just a little worried. If you're trying to make money off of bingo and checkers, this could be a whole other conversation.
4: Will you let that go? That is not what's happening.
2: You know, our residents are just trying to have a good time, and apparently some of them are feeling like you are the Tiger Woods of checkers.
4: I've had enough.
2: Okay.
4: I've had enough.
2: Well, hold on. We know that you love volunteering, you love bingo, you love checkers from your friend Natalie, because this is Joey from Joey and Lauren, and this is a Phone Janks. And there's no complaints about your bingo, and there's no complaints about your checkers. Yeah, you've got some underground, checkers thing going on, and bingo. No, this is your friend Natalie wanted to set you up. She loves that you volunteer, and she's like, can you mess with, because we understand you do it a couple times a month, and you're like a superhero.
4: of course, this is Natalie. Okay.
2: Joey and Lauren.
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2: It's Joey and Lauren, and it's time for Tell the Truth Tuesday.
3: You had that little... I thought I was just going to let you go. That was great. That was beautiful.
4: Felt right.
2: Tell the Truth Tuesday, where we answer a truth question that you message in this week. The question is, Joey and Lauren, be honest, have you ever snooped in someone's house? Well, let's get a disclaimer out there. Okay. Yeah, I haven't opened a window. I haven't, you know, I'm not climbing through a chimney.
4: Like you've never snuck into someone's house to snoop. You're not breaking and entering. You've been at someone's house.
2: This is you're staying at someone's house. You're in the bathroom. What are you opening? Cabinets.
4: Okay,
2: drawers.
4: I will be very honest and very vulnerable. When I used to babysit.
3: Oh, great.
4: Way, way, way, way, way long ago. I mean, I'm like 13, 14, 15, 16 age range babysitting kids. I know I for sure opened some bedrooms, some closed doors just to be like, what's in there? What's in there?
2: Yeah. Oh,
4: you know?
2: Yeah.
4: I'm just curious. Now, I didn't go into the wife's closet and try on her heels or anything weird like that. But, you know, I have always been a fan of the real estate layout. I've always been intrigued by homes, and I've always been intrigued by what people have in their homes.
2: You ever been in someone's home and the bathroom's in a hallway, but then there's like two other doors past the bathroom, and you're like, I need to know what's in those doors.
4: Well, that's what I'm saying. When I would babysit, so I would go, not proud of it. I didn't go through drawers, but like kids, I put kids down, and I'm just kind of like, doo-doo-doo. Didn't have a phone, like, hello, back in the day. I didn't have
2: anything. Yeah, nowadays, you just scroll.
4: Yeah, so I would go into like the master bedroom.
2: Wow,
4: and,
2: wow.
4: I was always curious with the bathroom. Like, what's the closet size? What's the bathroom? Like, where are they living? What's it like in here? Now, I didn't touch anything. I just peeked in.
2: How soft is the bed?
4: Just peeked in, that's all.
2: What's the water pressure like in the shower?
4: But current day, I don't think I've snooped.
2: Yeah, current day, no.
4: Maybe we've been at a friend's house, I've opened their fridge. I'm always curious what's in people's fridges.
2: Two things that I love to look at in your home. We can be friends, we can be acquaintances, we can be strangers. I want to see in your fridge, I want to see in your pantry. Every time. I love it. I get so giddy when I get a look in someone's pantry. I do.
4: Which
2: because
4: makes
2: I like
4: me embarrassed
2: to,
4: for my pantry. I'm like, oh, it's kind of a mess.
2: I like to see the snack situation. I love looking and seeing what people are spending money on. And one thing I have learned, I think it's because of the way we eat and what we do. Virtually every other fridge I have looked into, everyone has way more food in their fridge than we do. Our fridge is always like empty. Why? I don't know. I don't know if it's because we go out to eat a lot. I don't know if it's because we get one of those like meal prep boxes and those don't take up much space. Like, I don't know, but I'm telling you, every time I open someone's fridge, I'm like, we do not have half of this stuff in here.
4: It is so true. It's like packed to the brim. Like, I'm like, do they just have a lot of sauces or expired things?
2: No, I've got friends that will literally have freshly sliced deli meat from their deli, like four versions, like turkey, ham, and roast beef. I'm like,
4: I think we'll get there as our kids get older, because you and I like stuff like that, but it's hard to eat through it all. But when our boys are older, I think we will find that we'll have a lot of food because I think they'll start eating more. Because right now, they don't eat a lot. And when they do, they're kind of picky right now. They're little.
2: So, snooping, I will look in your fridge and pantry. I'm not counting that.
4: I'm not counting the bathroom. I've peeked countertops.
2: I had a nightmare. I've shared this story before. My buddy was house sitting and he was like, dude, I'm house sitting. It was like a Friday night. He's like, you want to come over? And we did. And I did snoop around a little bit and I found stuff I never want to see again in my life. And I was done. Yeah.
4: Snooping in rooms?
2: Yeah. Well, we looked under a bed, and I just...
4: What compels you to look under a bed?
2: We were 15.
4: That's the time I wouldn't want to look under a bed. I'm still scared of things.
2: 15 years old.
4: No way.
2: The blame is on the woman. She let a 15-year-old teenage boy house sit. So we looked at everything. And from that moment on, I was like, you know what? I didn't like that.
4: Never again.
2: So never again. But I will open your fridge.
4: How about we just stop snooping? All right, everyone, no more snoops. Stop snooping.
2: I agree.
4: Unless I'm babysitting, I might peek in the rooms like I did when I was 15. But I don't see myself babysitting anytime soon.
2: I mean, unless you count.
4: Oh, my gosh. Do you think our babysitters snoop in our stuff?
2: Uh-huh. Yeah, I'm okay with that. I got nothing to hide. I got nothing to hide.
4: It's messy. My closet. It's messy.
2: The closet is, and that, you know.
4: We one time had a babysitter love her, and I'm fine that she did this. But this was years ago. Our son was just a little baby, and he spit up all over her. And she just went into my closet and just found a shirt and put one on because she was covered in puke. And I'm like, I'm glad she did that instead of, like, sitting around with puke on her shirt.
2: Yeah.
4: But it was funny because we get home, and she's wearing my top. And I was like, oh, that's, I have the same top. She goes, well, it is your top.
2: Again, I stole seven others that you're never going to see again.
4: And here's why. And I'm like, that's totally fine.
2: And that is Tell the Truth Tuesday. It's Joey and Lauren.
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6: Good morning. The Mississippi River level is steady. 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The City of Dubuque seeks public feedback on the future of the city's pools and other water-based recreational features as part of a feasibility study. A press release states that the Parks and Recreation Department has launched a citywide aquatics feasibility study to help guide the future of Dubuque's pools, splash pads, aquatic centers, and water-based programming, and inform decisions on how the city invests in aquatic infrastructure. A focus group meeting for water walkers, lap swimmers, and swimming lesson families to share feedback and input on the plan is set for 6 to 7:30 p.m. Wednesday at the Jewel Operations and Training Center. Additional public engagement opportunities will be available throughout the summer, including an online feedback opportunity available beginning June 1st. Police said a woman struck the windshield of a man's vehicle with a hammer during a disturbance in Dubuque, then was involved in a disturbance with another woman involving a hammer and a small crowbar hours later. 40-year-old Reva Jansen was arrested Sunday morning on the charges of domestic assault with a dangerous weapon and assault while displaying a dangerous weapon. 48-year-old Janelle Davis was arrested on charges of assault while displaying a dangerous weapon. Court documents state that Jansen was involved in a disturbance with the man at her residence early Sunday morning. Traffic camera footage shows the man driving away from the area and Jansen throwing a hammer at the windshield of the man's vehicle, causing the windshield to crack. Officers then responded to Davis's residence later that morning for a report of a disturbance. Jansen and Davis were involved in a disturbance in which surveillance video shows Jansen striking Davis's arm with the hammer and Davis striking Jansen's arm with a small crowbar. Jansen then left the area. Jansen was arrested early Monday on a warrant charging third-degree theft for an unrelated incident. A popular workshop designed to help participants better understand the complex effects of dementia will be expanded locally. The Carnegie Stout Public Library and Stonehill Communities will add summer sessions to the dementia simulation experience. The interactive program helps participants learn about dementia, how it affects the brain, and ways to better support people living with dementia. The expanded program's additional sessions will be held at the library on June 9th at 2 p.m., July 22nd at 2 p.m., and August 5th at 2 p.m. Registration is required as space is limited. For those stories and more, pick up a copy of the Telegraph Herald or go to telegraphherald.com. The Telegraph Herald is brought to you by TH Media. I'm Courtney Chaffee, and that's your latest Tri-State Area News.
7: UW-Milwaukee will play Auburn in the NCAA Division I Regional at Auburn Friday at noon. The next game will be North Carolina State or Central Florida on Saturday. That will either be a winner's bracket or elimination bracket game. High school baseball, it was Memorial Day, but they still played baseball in Illinois. The IHSA 1A Regional Quarterfinals. West Carroll shut out River Ridge Scales Mound 9-0. West Carroll and Lena Winslow at River Ridge Scales Mound on Wednesday. East Dubuque 10, Orangeville 1. East Dubuque will play Galena at Pearl City Wednesday afternoon at 4. And Warren Stockton 11, Polo 1. Warren Stockton will be at Pearl City Wednesday at 6:30. 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
12: Here's your X1071 Tri-State forecast. Daytime high is approaching 87. Today, under mainly clear skies, partly cloudy skies. Tonight, lows dip down to about 61. Slight chance of thunderstorms. Tomorrow, daytime high is approaching 87. Sunshine mixed with clouds at times. Sunshine expected Thursday, with daytime highs approaching 79. 80 Friday. Currently, 58. I'm staff meteorologist Jennifer Vujitsky.

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1: All right, coming up next, if you hate waiting in line, apparently Lauren on the show will tell you the hack.
0: Yeah, I saw this online. Is it fair or foul? Would you freak out if someone did this to you? It's next on Joey and Lauren.

0: X1071.
1: It's Joey and Lauren. I don't know if this is going to go well. Lauren has a hack instead of waiting in line. This sounds like you're going to get in trouble. Because I don't do well with cutters.
0: I saw someone else do this hack, not me. And I want to ask the question if this is fair or foul. I was reading the comments because it was in a video. Because I was intrigued. The majority of the people commenting were like, why have I never thought of this before? Now, would you be turned off? Would you be frustrated? Would you be mad if someone approached you with this idea?
1: Okay.
0: Okay. And it is a video of a man coming back from a massive line. Like, there's a lot of people, big crowd, and he's holding the T-shirt, and he's walking back towards whoever's filming. And she says, my dad's thing about my dad is he hates waiting in line, so this is what he does. So it looked like they were at a concert. Okay. And you know what happens with concerts and merch lines. Merch lines are absolutely insane. This is the example I'm using, is merch lines at concerts, but think of any line. Okay. She says her dad refuses to wait in any line. Absolutely not. So what he does, he goes to the very front of the line, goes to the very first person and says, I will buy whatever you're about to buy if you add what I want to your order. And every single time they
1: Someone
0: say yes.
1: Does. Who wouldn't? Who wouldn't do that? Now, merch is one thing. Those T-shirts at concerts can be expensive.
0: Sure.
1: But concessions?
0: To buy the person's stuff. Because if you go to anybody who just waited in that whole line and they're like, and you go, oh, can you buy this for me? I'll Venmo you.
1: Yeah.
0: No, it's like, no, so do your own thing.
1: I don't know if it's money bags over here. The guy's just got a lot of money. But like, does he first kind of poach and look at what they're ordering? And then once they've finished their order, he's like, does he come at the last minute? So, because
0: you would have to be willing to take that risk.
1: What's to prevent someone, if I'm in line at a concession stand at a football game and this guy comes up to me and says, hey, I'll buy whatever you are ordering.
0: If you add a hot dog
1: or whatever I want, what's to prevent me from being like, sure, dude. Can I get 4 slices of pizza, 8 nachos, 2 hot dogs? Like, I mean, I guess at that point he could pull out and be like, I'm not doing it.
0: Sure. Sure, yeah.
1: So,
0: I mean, and that's up to you. That's the risk.
1: And maybe then you screw yourself because then the concession goes, okay, now your total $70. And you're like, oh, I actually only, you know.
0: Yeah, so what he did in this situation was he went up to the very front of the merch line. Those take hours at some places, some big concerts, right? So he goes to the very front and he says, hey, I want this hoodie. If you add it to your order, I'll buy it all. And so she probably, whoever it was, bought her T-shirt or hat or whatever.
1: And for you, you've waited in line. You've done the work.
0: They said it's worth, the money spent is worth the time wasted.
1: I would imagine that the merch or concession person, now a lot of times they're not volunteers, but they're, you know, they'll let like a soccer team run the concessions for a place to raise money. But like, would you, if you worked at a merch line, would you be like, no, we can't do that. No, you can't do that. Or would you be like, listen, I don't get paid enough.

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1: I may be willing to do that in some situations, but you are going to tick off people behind the front.
2: That's the thing.
1: Does that make sense?
2: Any time you cut a line, whether you're just doing that to ask a question, or I've had this where like there's a line to order, but I've already ordered, but I need another sauce, or they didn't give me my sauce. I feel bad standing on the side being like, I just need a sauce.
1: Excuse me.
2: I feel bad doing that. So there's no way my nerves could not handle it. My nerves could not handle going to the front of the line saying, hey, I'll buy whatever you're buying.
1: You have to have the confidence for sure because people could get really mad at you. But I was reading the comments and a lot of people said, if someone said they were going to pay for my stuff, I would say yes every single time.
2: If you were going to go buy concessions at a game, you would, and someone comes up to you and says, hey, please, I'll buy everything if you just add on this.
1: Yeah,
2: and this.
1: I would say yes.
2: You would say yes, yeah.
1: But if I'm the next person in line, I think I'm annoyed. Right. And so it's that catch 22. It's like you could upset some people and you make one person happy and then you get what you want. Other people in the comments were saying you are signaling to me because we've all waited this long in the line. You're signaling that your time is more important than the rest of ours.
2: Well, we went to a concert that was very packed and there were women using the men's restroom. And at first I was like, oh, well, that's smart. It was getting pretty heated in there where men were getting very upset with the ladies. And I was like, that's something I wouldn't want to handle.
1: Yeah, like, I mean, I don't blame them for getting upset. Their bathroom.
2: There was
1: a
2: guy.
1: Being overtaken by like 20 girls.
2: Yeah, there was a guy that was screaming at a woman.
1: Oh, wow.
2: And I was like, you know what? That wouldn't be my choice, but also there's got to be a line somewhere.
1: What about this? Hey, you're at a big concert. The women's line is outrageous. Men's bathroom's fairly manageable. A girl comes up to you and says, hey, if you let me cut in line, I'll Venmo you $10 right now. What's your Venmo?
2: Yeah.
1: I'm what do you do?
2: That deal.
1: So you're taking it, but then all the guys are ticked off at you.
2: Yeah, oh, man. Oof.
1: Yeah, I know.
2: Heebie-jeebies.
1: Anyway, fair or foul, you can text us if you think that's a good idea. Would you allow it? Would you do it? 68719.
2: It's Joey and Lauren.
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1: ride. 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
3: It's official. As we start this wonderful day, I'm asking Lauren for a challenge. And that is that I think you need to delete ChatGPT from your phone. I think
4: Why?
3: You do. Because you have diagnosed yourself with like 7 different things this past week.
4: Oh, I have. It's because I'm dying.
3: No, Lauren, you're not dying. But you said the other day you have computer vision syndrome.
4: Yes.
3: Okay. You said that the other day. You're like, I have computer vision syndrome. You learned that from chat.
4: Headaches every day from looking at my phone.
3: Now you're convinced your fingernails are falling off because you did gel nails too long.
4: If anyone out there has ever experienced some severe nail damage and lifting from using gel nail polish with the UV light, will you please let me know? Because I'm actually really nervous because ChatGPT told me I may have permanently damaged my nails. Look at how bad they are.
3: That's not good. Yeah. But again,
4: I know. I've got a lot going on.
3: Just delete
4: on, okay?
3: it. Just delete it. All right. Now you're like, I coughed 3 times in a row. What do I have? All right. Let's get trending stories next.
4: Do you remember your childhood? How much of it do you remember? After what I just read, I'm shocked at the amount of people who say they have no memories. And it's next on Joey and Lauren.
2: Extreme hit music on X1071. Joey and Lauren in the morning.

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1: It's Joey and Lauren, and let's get trending, shall we? What's trending, Lauren?
2: Buckle up. Well, hopefully if you're driving, you are buckled. If you're not...
1: Great reminder.
2: Right now, put your seatbelt on.
1: Oh, thank you.
2: Joey, I'm glad you're sitting down. There will be 3 new spreads released in September. Think of Nutella. Think of like peanut butter, like that, right?
1: Spread.
2: M&M's peanut butter spread. Twix cookie butter spread.
1: Yes, Twix.
2: And Snicks. Wait.
1: Snicks. Blah. Snickers.
2: I'm very excited. Snickers peanut butter crunchy spread. I'm just going to call it Snicks from now on.
1: Who's the company doing this? Are they all, like, is it just like...
2: M&M's, Twix,
1: and Snickers?
2: Oh, I didn't
1: know if it was like a Skippy or a Jif collab.
2: No, they're like, I mean, they're branded by the candy company.
1: Show it to me. Show it. Is this going to... Hold on a second. Sometimes you see this and it'll be like only in England. You sure this is here?
2: Oh, shut up. Let me see. Give it here.
1: No, it says they're bringing them here. Yeah. Yeah, hold on.
2: Yep. You got deets?
1: Yep, we got deets.
2: All right. Everyone can calm down.
1: The cookie butter Twix... If it's got those little cookie pieces in it for Twix, oh my gosh. I'm sure it's going to be healthy too.
2: Yeah, don't. This is one of the things you don't look at the nutrition
1: You don't show your
2: facts.
1: Kids either because your kids are going to be like, no, I only want a Snickers and jelly sandwich.
2: Oh, we tried it. We pulled a fast one on our kids once and we tried to get that all natural peanut butter with the oil and stuff.
3: Bad idea. Bad idea.
2: I don't think it's that bad, but they noticed so fast.
1: All natural, no sugar added, and we had a revolt on our hands.
2: And we changed the jelly too.
1: Yeah,
2: because
1: I know.
2: I read this thing about the jelly and the connection with attention issues and the whatever and the dyes.
1: Lauren was convinced our kids don't have great attention spans because of grape jelly, you know.
2: Stop it. It was a complete overhaul. But that was one of the things. And they...
1: It was bad.
2: I mean, they may as well spit on me. They were like, don't you ever change the jelly.
1: Lauren's like, Daddy likes it. And I took a bite and I'm like...
2: so good. How much of your childhood do you remember? Do you remember the jelly that your parents fed you?
1: I remember pooping in the garden at 4 years old because I never wanted to go inside. And
2: Do you remember doing that or do you think you've created the memory because your parents have told you about it for so long?
1: I can remember doing it. I remember doing it and I was 4. I remember it. People could
2: say,
1: you don't remember when you were 4. I remember when I was 4.
2: Wow, that's amazing.
1: I also remember, I know this sounds crazy, I remember a specific nap I took in kindergarten and where I laid down for a kindergarten nap. I don't know why, but like I remember it. I remember I had a blue little mat. I was right by the front door in front of Mrs. Martin's desk. Shout out Mrs. Martin. Maybe RIP, do not know, but if you're still alive, I love you. Best kindergarten teacher ever.
2: Oh, that's amazing.
1: Yeah.
2: And you remember right where you took that? Did you actually sleep, by the way?
1: No, it was kind of like everyone stared at each other laying down with the lights off. They don't do that. Our kid didn't have.
2: They did? Yes. In the first half of the year, it wasn't naps, but they would turn the lights down and they would have a quiet corner where they all would lay. And then it was like quiet looking at a book
1: whatever.
2: Or she said they would put on like a little movie for like 15
1: minutes. We need that at work, man.
2: Like that. But the reason I ask is... There are some staggering percentages on people not remembering much of their childhood. And I find myself in that category.
1: Yeah, you don't know
2: more
1: nothing.
2: And more every day. And I'm like, I don't know if this is a constant issue that's going to keep climbing as I get older. And then, for instance, like in 20 years from now, am I going to remember right now? Does that make sense? But only 9% of people remember something from age 6.
1: Only 9% from 6?
2: Mm-hmm. And then 24% say they recall nothing at all in that time.
1: So, all right, you got to stop worrying about our kids then. Because you're like, oh no, this will scar them for life. And I'm like, man, whatever. Like,
2: 61% of people say most of their childhood memories are positive. So that's a good stat.
1: Okay? Yeah.
2: It's over half.
1: Yeah.
2: I hope a little higher, but.
1: I look back. I mean, I remember like getting spanked, you know, but that's okay. I deserved it.
2: I was going to say, I deserve so much. I was such
1: like,
2: a little snot.
1: There's no part of me that was like, oh, yeah, my parents went a little hard on me there. I was like, no, I deserved it.
2: Yeah, I have a hard time. I think the earliest age I can remember, 10. I think a couple of memories when I was 10, that's about it.
1: That breaks my heart.
2: Yeah. My mom, almost every day, she's like, oh, my gosh, do you remember when blah, blah, blah, blah? And I'm like, no. Joey, there are times when you and I were in high school and you will say to me, oh, don't you remember so-and-so and blah, blah, blah? I'm like, no. Literally no memory of that at all.
1: Is this going to continue or are you going to be like, oh, like, do you remember when our kids were born? Or is it like, How did you get here?
2: But here's something good to remember. There might be, it is rumored right now, there might be a Buzz Lightyear popcorn bucket coming
1: Thank you for bringing this up. Thank you for bringing this up. Movie theaters, like, mark your days. Number your days.
2: Joey, they know what they're doing.
1: No, I'm telling you. I watched my buddy. We went to the Mario movie. I watched that man, and maybe this is why. He dropped $68 on stupid buckets. You guys.
2: You're on Slurpees.
1: Like, movie theaters. You really think this is the play?
2: Are people buying it? Yes.
1: But what do you do
2: with it? They're the ones laughing.
1: What do you do with a Buzz Lightyear bucket? What do you do?
2: What don't you do?
1: You're just gonna eat that for the rest of your life? You're gonna be 55 years old. You're gonna be like, oh, time for a movie. Let me get my Buzz Lightyear bucket.
2: Absolutely.
1: I'm so sick of all these buckets.
2: Those are some of your trending stories.
1: What the bucket? It's Joey and Lauren.
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14: Here's your X1071 Tri-State forecast. Daytime high is approaching 87. Today, under mainly clear skies, partly cloudy skies. Tonight, lows dip down to about 61. Slight chance of thunderstorms. Tomorrow, daytime high is approaching 87. Sunshine mixed with clouds at times. Sunshine expected Thursday, with daytime highs approaching 79. 80 Friday. Currently, it's 64 degrees. I'm staff meteorologist Jennifer Wojcicki.

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1: It's Joey and Lauren. So we got a message on social media. 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
0: We probably have MySpace somewhere, but it'll give your computer a virus.
1: LinkedIn. Connect with us. What was the message?
0: Okay, this is from Rebecca.
1: Shout out, Rebecca.
0: And she sent us a message with a photo of a package of Q-tips, cotton swabs, stick swabs. Okay. They're not the Q-tip brand, okay? So in her message, she says, question for you guys. Is there any one weird and very specific thing you or your spouse has to buy from the same place, the same brand, every single time, or don't bother? She sends the photo. She says, behold, Target brand Q-tips that I took over a half an hour detour to get after work because the Q-tips brand.
1: Q-tips?
0: Yep. Well, it's not Q-tips. Yeah, it's Target swabs, okay?
1: Yes.
0: She says the Q-tips brand, Amazon brand, and whatever else she can find are crap.
1: Wow.
0: So the only swabs, ear cotton swabs, whatever, Q-tips, brand. Is the Target off-brand, the Up and Up brand.
1: Which is kind of funny because a lot of people, they're particular about brands. It's normally the name brand. It's normally the Q-tip or the Cinnamon Toast Crunch and not like the knockoff.
0: Sure.
1: I'm surprised someone's like, I actually like the generic brand better.
0: And it's funny how she's tried and true. Like, she's tried the others, and she will go a half an hour out of her way just to pick up an off-brand of Q-tips from Target.
1: That's incredible. So before we play this game, and by the way, start thinking and text us because we want to get to answers. Like the particular brand of whatever item, it can be food, it can be an item at a store that you're like, nope, if it's out of stock, I do not buy it. I don't try someone else. I don't try a different flavor. I only do that. You can text us 68719. Are we taking out the common Diet Coke? Like, I'm not going and buying, you know, Dr. Thunder instead of Dr. Pepper.
0: I think what we take out is your specific coffee order at your specific coffee place.
1: Yeah.
0: Because that's understandable.
1: But like,
0: if there's a coffee stand close to your house, but you don't really love their coffee, you go maybe a little detour to get the coffee you like. I think that's a little different. She's talking like, what is a product that you will only buy that specific product from that specific place or don't even bother?
1: Yeah. But I'm going to throw out like Diet Coke. Like, I wouldn't buy Cola Light. I would, you know, but Doritos. Like, I'll only buy Doritos.
0: But you could buy Doritos anywhere.
1: Yeah. No, I got you.
0: Is there a gas station that has a very specific item that you will go out of your way to get? Is there a specific,
1: got one.
0: Toiletry item?
1: I only trust gummy sharks from a certain grocery store that has them in bulk. I will only eat those gummy sharks. I don't...
0: Really? Someone could bring you a bag of gummy sharks
1: a bag of gummy sharks, and unless they are from the bulk bin that I scoop myself, those are the only gummy sharks I want to trust. I don't touch them at the gas station. I don't touch them anywhere else. I need those gummy sharks.
0: So you go out of your way to get them if you're craving them.
1: Yeah, if I'm craving them. But, sure. I mean, I'm pretty brand loyal. You know, I mean, I don't have any conflicting endorsements or anything, but I'll be honest. Like, I like a certain brand of ice cream. I like Tillamook vanilla ice cream, old-fashioned vanilla. I don't like any other vanilla.
0: Not
1: vanilla bean, no. So, like, if you said go get vanilla ice cream at the store, I would go look for a very specific brand and flavor of vanilla ice cream, and if it wasn't there, I would be like, it's not worth it.
0: I would get the random Walmart brand. Yeah. I don't care.
1: Now, I can go out and eat ice cream anywhere, but if I'm buying ice cream at the store...
0: Sure.
1: Specifically vanilla ice cream, which we do for the birthday parties and the special occasions. I need a certain type of vanilla.
0: We have a friend like that with Ben and Jerry's. She only eats Ben and Jerry's. And I'm like,
1: that's an expensive friend.
0: That's crazy.
1: That's pricey.
0: I mean, that's amazing. But I haven't had Ben and Jerry's in a long time. So yeah, let's do that. What are some of the things? I'll tell you mine as well coming up. But what are some of the things that you have to go completely out of your way to get? Maybe it's a specific... something for your dog or something for your kids or something that, oh, sure, I could go to the store just across the street, but we go this place
1: because they have it better. I can only do Louis Vuitton, Gucci.
0: That's what I was going to say.
1: My sandals are only Prada. What are you talking about? All right, so text us 68719. Your answer's coming up. It's Joey and Lauren
0: on X1071.

0: X1071.
1: Joey and Lauren, let's get to make up or break up. You're on a date looking for another date? Is that what's going on?
0: Imagine catching your date doing something like this next on Joey and Lauren.
2: Oh, boy.

0: Time to make up or break up with Joey and Lauren in the morning on X107.1.
1: Here we go. It's Joey and Lauren. It's make up or break up. We are about to talk to Brian. So Nadine just joined us for a few minutes. She says it felt like right when we got done eating, he was ready to go home. I said, I wonder if he was starting to feel sick. You're right. No one wants to explain that. No one wants to say, hey, I got to run to the toilet.
2: Especially on a first date.
1: Yeah.
2: You know? I mean, in her message, she told us that she's texted him a few times and no response at all. But again, she's hung up on the feelings she had on the date with him because she's like, we had so much in common. You know, things felt really great. And then he just immediately left.
1: But she says her mind is going places. That's what happens. Time goes on and then all of a sudden you start thinking about a bunch of stuff. So we've got Brian's number. Let's talk to Brian.
3: Hello.
1: Hello, is this Brian?
3: Yeah, this is Brian speaking.
1: Hey, Brian, this is Joey and Lauren in the morning radio show, and we wanted to give you a call on behalf of somebody named Nadine, who apparently is a friend of yours that you went on a date with. Did you go on a date with a woman named Nadine?
3: Yeah, I did, but
1: it's okay.
3: You said you're who?
2: So we're Joey. I'm Lauren. Joey and Lauren in the morning.
1: There's two of us here.
2: We're a morning radio show. So we're just helping out Nadine. She's a fan of our show. And she says, hey, I went on a date with Brian. Haven't heard back from him. And so we want to help her out. I don't know if you can give us any information why you're not texting her back. We'd love to let her know.
3: Yeah, I guess I can. Sure. I mean, to be honest, I don't really want to see her again. I'm not really interested at all. It kind of seems like she's not interested in me.
1: She definitely is because she wants to go out with you again. That's why we're calling you. So I would say that is not the case. She likes you. In fact, we just talked to her not that long ago and she was all about you. So did she tell you she's not interested on the date? Now she's changed her mind. Like what's going on?
3: No, it wasn't anything she told me. We were waiting to be seated, like standing over by the hostess counter. And we were just waiting. Everything was going well up to that point. And then I looked over at her. She was on her phone. And she's literally standing right next to me. She's literally on Tinder on her phone, swiping away.
1: Right there?
3: I'm standing right next to her.
2: Are you sure? She's on Tinder while on a first date with you?
3: Yes.
1: Not when you were in a bath.
4: I was not.
1: Nadine's with us. That's Nadine. Right.
4: I was not on Tinder. Why would I be on Tinder on a date? I was no.
1: So, okay, you weren't on Tinder, Nadine.
2: Well, then what,
1: is that what you're saying?
2: Up?
4: No. I wasn't on Tinder.
3: Looks like. I mean, I've been on the app before. I saw it. It was Tinder.
1: Okay, so Brian, you are saying I'm looking at her phone and she's swiping. Not on Facebook, not on Instagram. You know this is the app Tinder.
3: She is on Tinder.
1: Why would she do that, though?
3: Holding fishes.
1: No, why would she do that? Like, that doesn't make sense to me.
2: Well, I would like to hear from Nadine.
1: Yeah,
2: Nadine,
1: fine. Go ahead. You can squash this.
2: Was it Tinder? I mean, be honest, right? This is a moment for everybody to be honest with each other. Were you on Tinder?
4: No, I was not on Tinder. I was never on Tinder during that date.
2: So what was it? If it looked just like Tinder, what was it?
1: What were you on?
4: I mean, nothing. I wasn't really on anything.
2: So Nadine, he just imagined.
1: What app were you on? You were on something that was showing pictures of people. What was it?
4: Okay, I don't really actually need to tell you what app I was on or what I was doing on my phone. It doesn't even matter. Besides the point. I wasn't on Tinder.
1: But Nadine, if you just, I just feel like you're dodging it by saying, "Oh, I wasn't on Tinder." Well, what were you on? It wasn't Tinder. I mean, you're right.
2: Did you get caught?
1: I'm not asking for your social security number. I'm just wondering because you could tell Brian, "Oh, I was on Craigslist." I mean, I don't know. You could literally say anything, but you're just going to leave it at, "I was not on Tinder." Brian, she is denying this. Do you believe her?
3: Absolutely not. She's trying to get out of it.
2: Brian, you've been on Tinder?
3: She's lying.
2: Brian, you've been on Tinder, so you know what this looks like?
3: Yeah,
2: Wait, did you?
3: Tinder.
2: Oh, okay, you guys met on Tinder.
1: So you know the app. Were you looking at pictures of Brian, Nadine, on Tinder?
2: Brian would know if it's a picture of him.
1: I guess that's a good point. Yeah.
4: I mean, if I was on Tinder, yeah, but I wasn't. So
1: okay, so you were not on Tinder.
4: I
1: But you don't want to. You don't want to give out your private of what app you are on, which leads all of us to think you are on Tinder. I love
2: you,
1: Nadine.
2: All understand, Nadine. If you're like, listen, I was just keeping my options open.
1: Yeah, would this change your mind, Brian? If Nadine told us right now, yes, I was on Tinder. Yes, I was swiping. Just because, what if it doesn't work out?
3: No, I think it's pretty much done at this point.
1: Oh. Okay, so Nadine, we love you. We want to, you know what? In fact, we will give you a free date no matter what if you just tell us you were on Tinder. The free date is yours.
4: Okay, well, maybe I was on it by habit.
1: Maybe I was on it by habit. All right, Nadine, you get the free date. Brian, we're going to give you a free date as well. So when you get back on Tinder, maybe you'll see Nadine again. But obviously, this is not going to work out. Thank you for your time, Nadine. Thank you for
2: keep swiping
1: your honesty at the end, and we appreciate you guys. It's Joey and Lauren.
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6: Good morning. The Mississippi River level is steady. 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Check them out on Facebook for their music lineup. The City of Dubuque seeks public feedback on the future of the city's pools and other water-based recreational features as part of a feasibility study. A press release states that the Parks and Recreation Department has launched a citywide aquatics feasibility study to help guide the future of Dubuque's pools, splash pads, aquatic centers, and water-based programming, and inform decisions on how the city invests in aquatic infrastructure. A focus group meeting for water walkers, lap swimmers, and swimming lesson families to share feedback and input on the plan is set for 6 to 7:30 p.m. Wednesday at the Jewel Operations and Training Center. Additional public engagement opportunities will be available throughout the summer, including an online feedback opportunity available beginning June 1st. Police said a woman struck the windshield of a man's vehicle with a hammer during a disturbance in Dubuque, then was involved in a disturbance with another woman involving a hammer and a small crowbar hours later. 40-year-old Reva Jansen was arrested Sunday morning on the charges of domestic assault with a dangerous weapon and assault while displaying a dangerous weapon. 48-year-old Janelle Davis was arrested on charges of assault while displaying a dangerous weapon. Court documents state that Jansen was involved in a disturbance with the man at her residence early Sunday morning. Traffic camera footage shows the man driving away from the area and Jansen throwing a hammer at the windshield of the man's vehicle, causing the windshield to crack. Officers then responded to Davis's residence later that morning for a report of a disturbance. Jansen and Davis were involved in a disturbance in which surveillance video shows Jansen striking Davis's arm with the hammer and Davis striking Jansen's arm with a small crowbar. Jansen then left the area. Jansen was arrested early Monday on a warrant charging third-degree theft for an unrelated incident. A popular workshop designed to help participants better understand the complex effects of dementia will be expanded locally. The Carnegie Stout Public Library and Stonehill Communities will add summer sessions to the dementia simulation experience. The interactive program helps participants learn about dementia, how it affects the brain, and ways to better support people living with dementia. The expanded program's additional sessions will be held at the library on June 9th at 2 p.m., July 22nd at 2 p.m., and August 5th at 2 p.m. Registration is required as space is limited. For those stories and more, pick up a copy of the Telegraph Herald or go to telegraphherald.com. The Telegraph Herald is brought to you by TH Media. I'm Courtney Chaffee, and that's your latest Tri-State Area News.
7: UW-Milwaukee will play Auburn in the NCAA Division I Regional at Auburn Friday at noon. The next game will be North Carolina State or Central Florida on Saturday. That will either be a winner's bracket or elimination bracket game. High school baseball. It was Memorial Day, but they still played baseball in Illinois. The IHSA 1A Regional Quarterfinals. West Carroll shut out River Ridge Scales Mound 9-0. West Carroll and Lena Winslow at River Ridge Scales Mound on Wednesday. East Dubuque 10, Orangeville 1. East Dubuque will play Galena at Pearl City Wednesday afternoon at 4. And Warren Stockton 11, Polo 1. Warren Stockton will be at Pearl City Wednesday at 6:30. 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Hillsboro at Seneca. North Crawford at Ithaca Weston. Argyle Blackhawk at Waseca Steuben. Highland at Belmont. That will be on X1071. River Ridge at Potosi Cassville. That'll be on Super Hits 106 and the Queen Bee Radio Sports YouTube channel. 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Also, the IHSA Class 1A Regional Final today. 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Home Talent League Baseball from Sunday. Arena over Hollandale 10-0. Pine Bluff Mount Horeb 9, Ridgeway 0. Belleville over Muscadet 8-3. Blanchardville 11, Wyota 1. And Verona shuts out Schulzburg Benton 6-0. Major League Baseball, Brewers over the Cardinals 5-1. Pittsburgh over the Cubs 2-1. White Sox over the Twins 3-1. I'm Steve Prestigar.
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17: Here's your X1071 Tri-State forecast. Highs level off around 87 today under mainly clear skies. Lows dip down to about 61 tonight, partly cloudy skies. Slight chance of thunderstorms tomorrow. Highs level off around 87, sunshine mixed with clouds at times. Bright sunshine Thursday with daytime highs approaching 78. 81 Friday. Currently 64. I'm staff meteorologist Jennifer Vujicic.
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2: Let's do this thing. Good morning, Lauren. How we doing?
3: Good morning. Good morning.
2: Thanks for hanging out with us today.
3: Hello, yes. I just found out in the break room that our coworker has been using the creamer that I brought from home.
2: Oh.
3: Do I say something?
2: Cream? It's a big bottle of creamer?
3: Yes. Mm.
2: Well, I'm torn on that.
3: I'm just curious because, to be honest, I don't care. Like, literally, like, if you want to use it, that's fine. I just feel more like, why didn't you ask? Like, what made you think you could just go and grab it? Like,
2: this is the best passive-aggressive way to do it. You take a magic marker or Sharpie, and you just write, this is Lauren's, right on it.
3: I feel like that is passive-aggressive.
2: And that's what I'm saying.
3: Oh, I see.
2: Saying, do the passive-aggressive thing.
3: This is what I was thinking of doing. I was thinking of going...
2: spitting in the creamer.
3: Oh, my gosh. No, but I heard a story about a woman who put her breast milk in one because her coworkers kept drinking it. But no, I was thinking of just grabbing it and going, oh, has anybody been using this creamer? And then see them.
2: And then go right up to their face and be like, is anybody using this creamer?
3: Start smelling their drink.
2: 5-second rule. We're going to play next on Joey and Lauren.
4: Joey and Lauren.

0: X1071.
1: It's Joey and Lauren, and let's play 5 Second Rule. By the way, if you ever want to be on a game with us, not only can you play, you get to be on the radio, you get to be world famous, you get to join the show, you can just text us. Say, like, I want to play a game, or I want to play sometime. I want to play to 68719. We got Trinity with us playing 5 Second Rule. What's going on,
0: Trinity?
1: How we doing?
2: Hello, it's going good. How are you guys?
1: Oh, we're doing wonderful. So we're going to play 5 Second Rule. We're all going against each other. You have 5 seconds to name 3 things in a category that we give you. Trinity, the big question is, who do you want to start?
2: We'll go with Lauren.
1: All right, let's go Lauren, then let's go me, then let's go Trinity. She can be the anchor.
0: Okay.
1: Sound good?
2: Okay.
0: Sounds good.
1: So Lauren, you have 5 seconds to name 3 carnival snacks.
0: Elephant ear, funnel cake, deep fried Oreos, chili cheese fries.
1: Okay.
0: Now I'm hungry.
1: That's also a regular day at my house. I'm just making funnel cakes left and right. All right, Lauren with a point to me.
0: Joey, name 3 brands of diapers.
1: Huggies, Loves.
0: Oh,
1: Pampers.
0: Not too late.
1: Oh, I'm like, what did the one we used Huggies? We were a Huggies family.
0: Or the Kirkland brand.
1: Yeah, with Costco.
0: Okay, Trinity.
1: All right, Trinity.
0: You've got 5 seconds to name 3 cereals.
2: Ooh, Frosted Flakes, Fruity Pebbles, and Fruit Loops.
1: There it is. Trinity, what is your favorite cereal? If you could have 1 cereal for the rest of your life, what would it be?
2: Fruity Pebbles.
1: Nice. Fruity Pebbles.
2: Yep.
0: I haven't had Fruity Pebbles in so long.
1: I will say.
0: When it was that quick, they get soggy quickly.
1: Yeah, you got to eat them in like 7 seconds because they get so soggy and then just, oh, man. But my brother, growing up, I'm not joking you, soggiest Fruity Pebbles, he let it sit for 20 minutes and
0: they
1: just slurp them up. I was like, I cannot do that.
2: Oh, my gosh.
1: All right, so Lauren with a point, Trinity with a point. Back to Lauren. Name 3 types of wine.
0: Red wine, white wine.
1: No, we're not doing that. No.
0: Chardonnay.
1: Sauvignon Blanc.
0: Yeah,
1: Cabernet.
0: I don't like wine.
1: Cabernet Blanc.
0: My bad.
1: I don't know. I got nothing.
0: Rosé.
1: Sauvignon Blanc.
0: There you go.
1: Cabernet.
0: Sparkling wine.
1: All right, let's go to Trinity. Or sorry, me.
0: Okay, Joey, name 3 characters from Modern Family.
1: Oh, gosh. Steve? Or is it Steve?
0: Joey!
1: Lauren,
0: who are you thinking of?
1: Phil. I was thinking of the dad, Phil.
0: Oh, Phil.
1: Who's Steve? Isn't that the boyfriend? No?
0: No.
1: No, okay. What are the kids' names?
0: Dylan is the boyfriend.
1: Man, that's crazy. I like that show. I couldn't name you like anybody besides
0: Haley,
1: Phil.
0: Luke.
1: Yeah, I don't know any of their names. I just know the characters. Okay, dang, I stink. All right, I'm 0-2.
0: Okay, Trinity, 5 seconds to name 3 jungle animals.
2: A monkey, a snake, and a cheetah.
1: No!
0: That works.
2: Does that count?
0: That works. Is cheetah in the jungle?
1: I don't think it is, but I will give it to you. Trinity, we're in a good mood.
0: We'll just leave it like that.
1: I mean, it's in Africa, which is like more the desert. I don't think I've seen... I don't think they're in the jungle, but that's okay. Because they run too fast. They'd hit a vine. You know what I mean?
0: I did just Google it. No, they do not live in the jungle.
1: Sorry, Trinity.
0: I'm so sorry.
1: Sorry. We got to keep the rules. All right, so you have 1 point.
2: Okay.
1: Lauren has 1 point. I have 0 points. To the final round, Lauren, name 3 TV bosses.
0: Oh, my gosh. Steve Carell. What's his name? Michael Scott.
1: Come on. Yeah.
0: Michael Scott.
1: That's all?
0: That's all I can think of.
1: That's a little bit difficult one, you know? All right, so... Me, I just need a point just to have some sort of self-esteem.
0: Okay, Joey, name 3 hairstyles.
1: The bob, the weave, and the bunny hive. I don't know. That's so messed up. I just know a bob.
0: You could have done so many different
1: What could I have done? Oh, I guess a mullet, a bowl cut.
0: Yeah.
1: I was thinking just the ladies, and I don't know any ladies with a mullet. Maybe there's some out there. Okay, Trinity, do you have a mullet?
2: Yeah.
1: You do?
2: Totally. No.
1: Oh, okay. I was like... All right, so Trinity, you can win if you get this one right.
0: Okay, Trinity, name 3 modes of transportation.
2: Ooh, bike, car, plane.
1: There it is.
2: Train.
1: Cheetah.
2: Automobile.
1: Cheetah.
0: Perfect.
1: All right, Trinity, you get it done. We're going to hook you up, all right?
2: Awesome. Thank
1: you. Absolutely. Stay on the line. We're going to get your information. It's Joey and Lauren.
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9: Here's your X1071 Tri-State forecast. Highs level off around 87 today under mainly clear skies. Lows dip down to about 61 tonight, partly cloudy skies. Slight chance of thunderstorms tomorrow. Highs level off around 87, sunshine mixed with clouds at times. Bright sunshine Thursday with daytime highs approaching 78. 81 Friday. Currently, it's 68 degrees. I'm staff meteorologist Jennifer Fujitsky.

0: X1071.
1: It's Joey and Lauren, and the one product that you will specifically get, and it has to be this brand or else you're not getting it. This was all brought on by Rebecca, who sent us a message and said that she took a 30-minute detour to get the Target brand Q-tips. So Q-tips, but not actually Q-tips, the Target company, whatever the Target brand is. I don't know what it's called.
0: Yes, Rebecca wrote in and she was like, it's way better. I'll go a half hour out of my way just to get the Target Q-tips. She says, I've tried Q-tip brands anywhere else. I've done Amazon, all of it. Not worth it.
1: Yeah.
0: So is there something that you will go completely out of your way to get? You said gummy candy from a bulk section at a specific store is like, the only gummy candy you'll get.
1: Yeah, so gummy sharks. I love gummy candy, and gummy sharks are pretty popular. You can get gummy sharks pretty much everywhere. I only like them from a certain store from the bulk section. I don't like the prepackaged ones. I don't want. So, like, if someone said, oh, I got you gummy sharks for your birthday, I'd be like, where did you get them? Right?
0: That's so
1: the
0: rude.
1: Other one I said is vanilla ice cream. I like a brand and a style of vanilla ice cream.
0: Sure.
1: It's Tillamook Old Fashioned Vanilla, and that's my favorite vanilla ice cream. So
0: that's fair.
1: Most people would go get vanilla ice cream and just find whatever one on the shelf. Me, nah. Got to be a certain flavor.
0: For me, I've thought about this because I recently went through an experience that reminded me how important this brand of toilet paper is to me. We buy Kirkland brand toilet paper, and we have for years. I will not, from here on out, I will not buy any other brand of toilet paper because it just doesn't do the job like I want it to do the job.
1: That's an intimate product.
0: It's an intimate product, and it's the value's
1: messing up.
0: The bulk is there.
1: You bring your own to public restrooms. I've seen you. You bring your own.
0: But we recently ran out, and I was like, oh, shoot, I forgot to get some, and it's far away. So I actually just added to, like, my Walmart order a, like, 12-pack or whatever of toilet paper brand that was there. And I can't tell you, I could not wait till we ran through that toilet paper fast enough. I just didn't like it.
1: You just stopped wiping. It was crazy.
0: But yeah, that's mine. I will drive out of my way to make sure I get Kirkland brand toilet paper for the house.
1: Okay.
0: A lot of your texts on this one. It says, I refuse to buy any ranch except Hidden Valley packets that I make myself.
1: Oh, wow.
0: It says bottled ranch is not good.
1: So I thought someone was going to say, I only like Hidden Valley ranch.
0: They need the Hidden Valley packets,
1: but
0: and then
1: they need
0: make it
1: the actual packets.
0: That's
1: Boy, that's got to be rough when you're at someone's house and like, hey, you want some ranch? And like, do you have a packet and some buttermilk?
0: This one says Chick-fil-A sauce. I don't care if I'm eating something totally unrelated. I will go out of my way just to get the sauce. That's
1: so they
0: crazy.
1: Just take it, they just dip it.
0: You just go. I will only buy Costco rotisserie chicken everywhere else sucks.
1: Yeah, I can understand that.
0: Target brand paper towels over Bounty every time.
1: Wow. Maybe I'm sleeping on the Target brand stuff. I'll be honest. The only thing I've ever gotten at Target are clothes. I've always viewed it as a clothes store. I never view it as like a grocery store. But
0: yeah,
1: I know people
0: groceries,
1: are doing it.
0: Groceries, snacks, stuff like that. This one says, I will only buy Tillamook cheese and I will drive across town for it.
1: I know
0: the texture
1: like
0: is
1: that.
0: Better. The melt is better. And I am a cheese snob. I'm sorry, not sorry.
1: There's things, if we want to go down this route, there's things that I really believe in, like, spending the extra money for. Like, ice cream, I don't like getting cheap ice cream. I like, if I'm going to get ice cream, I want it really high quality. Like, but I grew up with budget ice cream, and it's just like, okay, yeah, you can get a gallon for $2, but it's
0: so
1: not good.
0: Different, because I don't care at all, the brand on that. And
1: it
0: same
1: makes
0: with
1: a
0: chips.
1: Huge difference.
0: You're picky on chip brands?
1: Yeah.
0: I will eat the off-brand, Walmart brand, whatever brand of potato chips and be fine.
1: No way. No way. I grew up with Granny Goose chips because my parents were balling on a budget, and I vowed that I'd never have Granny Goose when I became an adult. And I never have.
0: I want to try them now. This one says, guys, Target Good & Gather frozen pizza. I don't know what they put in it, but it's better than a lot of takeout pizza that I've had.
1: Wow.
0: Good & Gather frozen pizza. Okay, I'm gonna write these down.
1: Lauren, when was the last time you had a frozen pizza? When was the last time we have had a frozen pizza?
0: Time. I grew up with it, though. We loved
1: Years.
0: Frozen pizza growing up.
1: Have our kids ever tried frozen pizza?
0: No, because to be honest, the price is not that
1: far off
0: of like a hot and ready pizza from whatever chain if they're doing a deal.
1: I agree. I feel like a $10 pizza from a restaurant and an $8 frozen pizza, I'm like, I feel like the $2 difference is worth it.
0: Another one says, I will only buy Dawn dish soap. I've tried cheaper brands and I end up using twice as much soap. That's interesting. I do off-brand. Most things, if I'm being honest, me as a person, I'm an off-brand person. Everything I buy is mostly off-brand.
1: I know a lot of people that are Dixie. The cups and the plates and stuff. They're like, don't get the Dixie plates. You know those styrofoam, remember those like super cheap styrofoam plates, the white ones that were like...
0: I would just stab them all the time with my fork as a kid. I just stab them.
1: You put baked beans and it's soaking through by like halfway through your barbecue. You're like...
0: Eat fast.
1: Awesome. I can just lick it from the bottom. It's Joey and Lauren.
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1: It's Joey and Lauren. Coming up is the phone janks. I'm calling out Chelsea. Listen, we think that she volunteers at a nursing home. She plays bingo. She's getting too good. I think she's gambling. We got security footage.
0: Oh my gosh.
1: We're taking her down. And the phone janks is next on Joey and Lauren. Every day.

0: You better not answer that.
1: It's another
0: Phone Janks.
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1: Toys Done Right Body Shop in Dubuque.
2: It's Joey and Lauren. Let's do the Phone Janks. We're pranking Chelsea, who volunteers regularly at a senior living center. So we're messing with someone with a heart of gold.
3: You're a terrible person.
2: She loves to volunteer. She loves to do like their game nights, bingo, and checkers. And I'm telling her she's rubbing it in their faces too much and she's taking it too serious. And I accuse her of gambling. So that's what I'm doing today. And it's the Phone Janks.
4: Hello?
2: Hello, is this Chelsea?
4: This is she. May I ask who's calling?
2: Yeah, Chelsea, hi. My name is Mark. I'm actually one of the managers over here at Senior Living Center. How are you?
4: Okay.
2: Hey, I just want to give you a call. First and foremost, you know, I help kind of oversee a lot of the volunteer logs and everything, and it just looks like you're one of our top volunteers. So I just want to call you to show my appreciation for all that you do in volunteering and helping out our residents. So it means a lot.
4: Oh, that's so nice.
2: Yeah, thank yeah. you. Oh, I understand you are a big part of our game night volunteers. You help out with checkers a lot and bingo and some of the other stuff we do. And that's why I'm calling you. You know, we get feedback from a lot of our residents. We understand you're pretty good at bingo and checkers, and that's one of your favorite things to do here when you come volunteer.
4: Oh, yeah. I love playing that.
2: Yeah.
4: It's a lot of fun.
2: I don't know how else to put this. I'm just going to cut right to the chase. I don't know why you think that, you know, rubbing it into our guests and our residents' face that you're good at checkers and bingo is a good idea, but we need you to kind of dial it back. So
4: I'm sorry?
2: So, yeah, I mean, I don't know how else to say this, but you're too good at bingo, and some of our residents are getting a little upset. They're like, oh,
4: what?
2: Here comes Chelsea.
4: What?
2: Yeah, so from what we understand, you're getting a lot of bingos, and you're letting all of our residents know about it.
4: Hold on a minute, sir. I know I help out with bingo and checkers, but I don't know what you're saying right now.
2: Okay, so I'm just going to read one of the comments we got from feedback. This is, it looks like just a couple of weeks ago you came in to volunteer. Is that correct? Yeah. Okay. Yeah. This is one of the guests said, Chelsea got a bingo. She let the entire table know about it by yelling, bingo, bingo. I got a bingo.
4: What am I supposed to do? Not get a bingo?
2: Yeah.
4: I'm playing along with everyone.
2: So if it's B52, apparently another person said, whenever she gets a space correct, she rubs it in my face.
4: Absolutely do not. What do you want me to do? Lose on purpose?
2: Okay,
4: this is crazy.
2: Well, I'm just wondering, like, is this something you brag to your friends about? Like, oh yeah, I went to the senior living center and took out all the people in bingo. You know what I mean? It's just kind of like
4: volunteering. I am trying to help out, and I am just playing along. I have no idea what you're talking about right now.
2: Well, I'll be honest. As part of the management team, one of the things we're worried about is if you've got some extra cheese in the game. If you know what I'm saying, if this is some sort of money situation.
4: Are you trying to get me not to volunteer anymore?
2: No. We appreciate your time.
4: Right now. I'm feeling very offended.
2: I just want to let you know about our anti-gambling policy. And if all of a sudden you're making some extra dollars here and there.
4: Excuse me. Are you accusing me of gambling at senior bingo night?
2: It wouldn't be the first time we've had it. And I'm just wondering, like, hey, if you're looking for ways to make money, we could maybe have you on staff. But if all of a sudden you're trying to make deals to win at checkers or bingo, that's
4: a
2: different
4: story. I'm about to hang up the phone.
2: Okay, well, hold on a second. I just want to, can I just clarify some rumors here? There was a rumor you did a handstand after one of your checkers wins. Is that true?
4: Where are you getting this information?
2: Listen, we have inside information, obviously. We've been reviewing security footage of what's going on, and we're just a little worried. If you're trying to make money off of bingo and checkers, this could be a whole other conversation.
4: Will you let that go? That is not what's happening.
2: I mean, our residents are just trying to have a good time, and apparently some of them are feeling like you are the Tiger Woods of checkers.
4: I've had enough.
2: Okay.
4: I've had enough.
2: Well, hold on. We know that you love volunteering. You love bingo. You love checkers from your friend Natalie, because this is Joey from Joey and Lauren, and this is a Phone Janks. And there's no complaints about your bingo, and there's no complaints about your checkers. Yeah, you've got some underground, checkers thing going on, and bingo. No, this is your friend Natalie wanted to set you up. She loves that you volunteer, and she's like, can you mess with it? Because we understand you do it a couple times a month, and you're like a superhero.
4: Of course, this is Natalie. Okay.
2: Joey and Lauren.
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2: It's Joey and Lauren, and it's time for Tell the Truth Tuesday. You had that little... I thought I was just going to let you go. That was great. That was beautiful.
3: Felt right.
2: Tell the Truth Tuesday, where we answer a truth question that you message in. This week, the question is, Joey and Lauren, be honest, have you ever snooped in someone's house? Well, let's get a disclaimer out there. Okay. Yeah, I haven't opened a window. I haven't, you know, I'm not climbing through a chimney.
3: Like you've never snuck into someone's house to snoop. You're not breaking and entering. You've been at someone's house.
2: This is you're staying at someone's house. You're in the bathroom. What are you opening? Cabinets.
3: Okay,
2: drawers.
3: I will be very honest and very vulnerable. When I used to babysit.
2: Oh, great.
3: Way, way, way, way, way long ago. I mean, I'm like 13, 14, 15, 16 age range babysitting kids. I know I for sure opened some bedrooms, some closed doors just to be like, what's in there? What's in there?
2: Yeah. Oh,
3: you know?
2: Yeah.
3: I'm just curious. Now, I didn't go into the wife's closet and try on her heels or anything weird like that. But, you know, I have always been a fan of the real estate layout. I've always been intrigued by homes, and I've always been intrigued by what people have in their homes.
2: You ever been in someone's home and the bathroom's in a hallway, but then there's like two other doors past the bathroom and you're like, I need to know what's in those doors.
3: Well, that's what I'm saying. When I would babysit, so I would go, not proud of it. I didn't go through drawers. But like kids, I put kids down and I'm just kind of like, didn't have a phone. Like, hello, back in the day. I didn't have
2: any. Yeah, nowadays you just scroll.
3: Yeah, so I would go into like the master bedroom.
2: Wow.
3: And
2: I
3: was always curious what the bathroom, like, what's the closet size? What's the bathroom? Like, where are they living? What's it like in here? Now, I didn't touch anything. I just peeked in.
2: How soft is the bed?
3: Just peeked in, that's all.
2: What's the water pressure like in the shower?
3: But current day, I don't think I've snooped.
2: Yeah, maybe, current day, no.
3: Maybe we've been at a friend's house, I've opened their fridge. I'm always curious what's in people's fridges.
2: Two things that I love to look at in your home. We can be friends, we can be acquaintances, we can be strangers. I want to see in your fridge, I want to see in your pantry. Every time. I love it. I get so giddy when I get a look in someone's pantry. I do.
3: Which
2: because
3: makes
2: I like
3: me embarrassed for my pantry. I'm like, oh, it's kind of a mess in there.
2: I like to see the snack situation. I love looking and seeing what people are spending money on. And one thing I have learned, I think it's because of the way we eat and what we do. Virtually every other fridge I have looked into, everyone has way more food in their fridge than we do. Our fridge is always like empty. Why? I don't know. I don't know if it's because we go out to eat a lot. I don't know if it's because we get one of those like meal prep boxes and those don't take up much space. Like, I don't know, but I'm telling you, every time I open someone's fridge, I'm like, we do not have half of this stuff in here.
3: It is so true. It's like packed to the brim. Like, I'm like, do they just have a lot of sauces or expired things?
2: No, I've got friends that will literally have freshly sliced deli meat from their deli, like four versions, like turkey, ham, and roast beef. I'm like,
3: I think we'll get there as our kids get older, because you and I like stuff like that, but it's hard to eat through it all. But when our boys are older, I think we will find that we'll have a lot of food, because I think they'll start eating more. Because right now, they don't eat a lot. And when they do, they're kind of picky right now. They're little.
2: So, snooping, I will look in your fridge and pantry. I'm not counting that.
3: I peek in countertops.
2: And then I had a nightmare. I've shared this story before. My buddy was house sitting, and he was like, dude, I'm house sitting. It was like a Friday night. He's like, you want to come over? And we did. And I did snoop around a little bit, and I found stuff I never want to see again in my life, and I was done. Yeah.
3: Snooping in rooms?
2: Yeah. Well, we looked under a bed, and I just...
3: What compels you to look under a bed?
2: We were 15.
3: That's the time I wouldn't want to look under a bed. I'm still scared of things.
2: 15 years old. No, the blame is on the woman. She let a 15-year-old teenage boy house sit. So we looked at everything. And from that moment on, I was like, you know what? I didn't
3: never
2: like
3: again.
2: That. So never again. But
3: how
2: I will open your fridge.
3: We just stop snooping. All right, everyone, no more snoops. Stop snooping.
2: I agree.
3: I'm babysitting, I might peek in the rooms like I did when I was 15. But I don't see myself babysitting anytime soon.
2: I mean, unless you count.
3: Oh, my gosh. Do you think our babysitter is snooping our stuff?
2: Uh-huh. Yeah, I'm okay with that. I got nothing to hide.
3: This is messy. My closet. It's messy.
2: The closet is, and that, you know.
3: We one time had a babysitter love her, and I'm fine that she did this. But this was years ago. Our son was just a little baby, and he spit up all over her. And she just went into my closet and just found a shirt and put one on because she was covered in puke. And I'm like, I'm glad she did that instead of like sitting around a puke on her shirt.
2: Yeah.
3: But it was funny because we get home and she's wearing my top. And I was like, oh, that's, I have the same top. She goes, well, it is your top.
4: Yeah, and I stole seven others that you're never going to see again.
3: Here's why. And I'm like, that's totally fine.
2: And that is Tell the Truth Tuesday. It's Joey and Lauren.
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17: Here's your X1071 Tri-State forecast. Highs level off around 87. Today, under mainly clear skies. Lows dip down to about 61. Tonight, partly cloudy skies. Slight chance of thunderstorms. Tomorrow, highs level off around 87. Sunshine mixed with clouds at times. Bright sunshine Thursday with daytime highs approaching 78. 81 Friday. Currently, it's 70 degrees. I'm staff meteorologist Jennifer Wojcicki.

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1: All right, coming up next, if you hate waiting in a line, apparently Lauren found someone that hacks his way into the front of the line every time.
0: Cut in line, and surprisingly, people have not gotten mad at this guy because of this one hack. Next on Joey and Lauren.

0: X1071.
1: It's Joey and Lauren. I don't know if this is going to go well. Lauren has a hack instead of waiting in line. This sounds like you're going to get in trouble. Because I don't do well with cutters.
0: I saw someone else do this hack, not me. And I want to ask the question if this is fair or foul. I was reading the comments because it was in a video. I was reading the comments of the video because I was intrigued. The majority of the people commenting were like, why have I never thought of this before? Now, would you be turned off? Would you be frustrated? Would you be mad if someone approached you with this idea?
1: Okay.
0: Okay. And it is a video of a man coming back from a massive line. Like, there's a lot of people, big crowd, and he's holding a t-shirt, and he's walking back towards whoever's filming. And she says, my dad's thing about my dad is he hates waiting in line, so this is what he does. So it looked like they were at a concert. Okay. And you know what happens with concerts and merch lines. Merch lines are absolutely insane. This is the example I'm using is merch lines at concerts, but think of any line. Okay? She says her dad refuses to wait in any line. Absolutely not. So what he does, he goes to the very front of the line, goes to the very first person and says, I will buy whatever you're about to buy if you add what I want to your order. And every single time they say yes. Someone does
1: it. Who wouldn't? Who wouldn't do that? Now, merch is one thing. Those t-shirts at concerts can be expensive.
0: Sure.
1: But concessions?
0: You have to be willing to buy the person's stuff. Because if you go to anybody who just waited in that whole line and they're like, and you go, oh, can you buy this for me? I'll Venmo you.
1: Yeah.
0: No, it's like, no, so do your own thing.
1: I don't know if it's money bags over here. The guy's just got a lot of money. But, like, does he first kind of poach and look at what they're ordering? And then once they've finished their order, he's like, does he come at the last minute? So, because
0: you'd have to be willing to take that risk.
1: What's to prevent someone, if I'm in line at a concession stand at a football game and this guy comes up to me and says, hey, I'll buy whatever you are ordering.
0: If you add a hot dog
1: or whatever I want, what's to prevent me from being like, sure, dude. Can I get 4 slices of pizza, 8 nachos, 2 hot dogs? Like, I mean, I guess at that point he could pull out and be like, I'm not doing it.
0: Sure, yeah. So, I mean, and that's up to you. That's the risk.
1: And maybe then you screw yourself because then the concession goes, okay, now your total is $70. And you're like, oh, I actually only, you know.
0: Yeah, so what he did in this situation was he went up to the very front of the merch line. Those take hours at some places, some big concerts, right? So he goes to the very front and he says, hey, I want this hoodie. If you add it to your order, I'll buy it all. And so she probably, whoever it was, bought her t-shirt or hat or whatever.
1: And for you, you've waited in line. You've done the work.
0: The money spent is worth the time wasted.
1: I would imagine that the merch or concession person, now a lot of times they're not volunteers, but they're, you know, they'll let like a soccer team run the concessions for a place to raise money. But like, would you, if you worked at a merch line, would you be like, no, we can't do that. No, you can't do that. Or would you be like, listen,
0: here's the thing,
1: I don't get paid
0: enough. Everybody did that. It's a problem. Now everything's congested and confusion.
1: It would turn into a really small line.
0: Yeah, it just turns into a big issue. And so I think every now and again, I mean, when I saw this, I was like, I may be willing to do that in some situations, but you are going to tick off people behind the front.
1: That's the thing.
0: Does that make sense?
1: Any time you cut a line, whether you're just doing that to ask a question, or I've had this where like there's a line to order, but I've already ordered, but I need another sauce, or they didn't give me my sauce. I feel bad standing on the side being like, I just need a sauce.
0: Excuse me.
1: I feel bad doing that. So there's no way my nerves could not handle it. My nerves could not handle going to the front of the line saying, hey, I'll buy whatever you're buying.
0: You have to have the confidence for sure because people could get really mad at you. But I was reading the comments and a lot of people said, if someone said they were going to pay for my stuff, I would say yes every single time.
1: If you were going to go buy concessions at a game, you would, and someone comes up to you and says, hey, please, I'll buy everything if you just add on this.
0: Yeah, I would say yes.
1: You would say yes, yeah.
0: But if I'm the next person in line, I think I'm annoyed. Right. And so it's that catch-22. It's like you could upset some people and you make one person happy and then you get what you want. Other people in the comments were saying you are signaling to me because we've all waited this long in the line. You're signaling that your time is more important than the rest of ours.
1: Well, we went to a concert that was very packed and there were women using the men's restroom. And at first I was like, that's smart. It was getting pretty heated in there where men were getting very upset with the ladies. And I was like, that's something I wouldn't want to handle.
0: Yeah, like, I mean, I don't blame them for getting upset. Their bathroom.
1: There was
0: a
1: guy.
0: It's being overtaken by like 20 girls.
1: Yeah, there was a guy that was screaming at a woman.
0: Oh, wow.
1: And I was like, you know what? That wouldn't be my choice. But also, There's got to be a line
0: somewhere.
1: What about
0: this? Hey, you're at a big concert. The women's line is outrageous. Men's bathroom's fairly manageable. A girl comes up to you and says, hey, if you let me cut in line, I'll Venmo you $10 right now. What's your Venmo?
1: Yeah.
0: What do you do?
1: That deal.
0: So you're taking it, but then all the guys are ticked off at you.
1: Yeah, oh, man. Oof.
0: Yeah, I know.
1: Heebie-jeebies.
0: Anyway, fair or foul, you could text us if you think that's a good idea. Would you allow it? Would you do it? 68719.
1: It's Joey and Lauren.
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0: You're waking up with Joey and Lauren in the morning.
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3: Here we go. Let's do this thing. Good morning. We are Joey and Lauren. I proposed something to Lauren a couple hours ago. I just wanted to get an update. I suggested that you delete ChatGPT. What are your thoughts?
4: Well, why are you wanting me to delete it? Because you think I've been asking too much medical advice, right?
3: I think so.
4: Okay. I find it has been helpful to me with some of the ailments I'm dealing with, but I do agree that it's kind of like the sky is falling and I think I'm dying.
3: Lauren
4: like
3: is,
4: any
3: yeah.
4: little thing, I'm like, oh my gosh, help me.
3: Do you think eventually they'll be like, all right, we got to put a seal on this. We can't be asking medical advice. And I know, like, with certain things, they'll be like, you should go see a doctor. But,
4: you
3: like,
4: should really
3: there's
4: go
3: enough
4: see a
3: people that dance around and like, no, I've diagnosed myself. So just consider it.
4: Okay, I might.
3: Maybe I'll delete Instagram from my phone.
4: You're not even on Instagram.
3: Okay, that's a good point. Maybe the ESPN app. All right, let's go. That's too crazy. Trending stories are next.
4: What is the perfect day, truly, from start to finish, according to science? I've got it next on Joey and Lauren.
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2: It's Joey and Lauren. It's Trending Stories time. Lauren, what's trending?
3: What would a perfect day look like according to science? Ready for this?
2: Okay, I'm ready.
3: According to science, they say the perfect day, you would wake up at 6 a.m. Wake up with the light. So hopefully wherever you are, it's light out.
2: I turn on my lamp. Oh, okay. But you're saying like actual outside.
3: Well, probably lamp light as well. Like turn on a light, but even better if you have the sun coming through the window.
2: Okay, I agree.
3: 7:15, eat a high protein breakfast.
2: I'm not trying to toot my own horn, but many times I have a yogurt right around 7:15.
3: Toot toot.
2: Yeah.
3: All right. Okay. 8 a.m., start your most demanding work.
2: Okay.
3: So the most work that you need attention to. I mean, we're on the air, so this is demanding because we're on the radio, right? 10:30 says take a short break outside.
2: Okay.
3: Okay, maybe a little loop around your office building.
2: We probably need to walk more around here.
3: Honestly, like walk outside. I think we should. We have a couple of coworkers that I think it's like every couple hours.
2: Yeah, they go walk.
3: But they'll just like walk in the hallway and then come back. Yeah. Like, it's not like they're going for a walk.
2: That's smart.
3: Yeah. 1 p.m. Eat lunch away from your screen. Don't eat at your desk. Maybe go outside. Take a bite. At 3:30, schedule collaborative or creative work. That's where you need to do stuff with other people if you need to collab or maybe have a quick meeting on something.
2: I think a big creative meeting in the first thing in the morning never goes well. People aren't thinking about that.
3: Yeah. And 6 p.m., wind down exercise or a walk. We do love going on evening walks.
2: I'm a big after dinner walk. I love that.
3: When I exercise, it's normally in the evening when the kids go to bed because I feel like that's when I just feel like I can decompress the day and then I don't have to worry about mom. You know, it's like I know because in the morning, obviously it's very early, but even in the morning on the weekends or whatever, I'm like, I'm always worried like, are they going to wake up and need me? And then it says 7 p.m., eat an early light dinner.
2: No, I'm not eating at 7.
3: I eat at 5. Sometimes 4:30.
2: And then I like a little popcorn at 7, 7:30.
3: Okay. Then it says 9 p.m., dim the light, put down the screens, 10 p.m., go to sleep.
2: I told you a couple days ago, I've been trying the last hour of night and first hour in the morning to not look at my phone.
3: Works good?
2: I love it. Night's a little bit harder because I'm looking at stuff, but mornings are great.
3: Summer trips are now more expensive than ever before.
2: It's the year of the staycation.
3: Hear the stats?
2: Yeah.
3: Summer trips are now 48% more expensive than last year.
2: Oh, my gosh.
3: Depending on where you live, but last year was much more affordable. And just think about it. If you're planning trips this summer, just know it. It'll cost you.
2: Yeah.
3: It's going to cost you more than I think you've ever spent.
2: Especially gas, too. Because I think a lot of times it's like, oh, well, we won't fly. We'll just drive because of gas. And it's like, well, that's also, I mean, it's a smaller gap. Though my sister and brother-in-law, they got 4 kids. They just did a giant road trip, and they said they will be doing that from now on. They were like, honestly, our kids enjoyed that than flying.
3: I think there's something to be said about them being older and it working out. You don't have the complaining or the potty trips.
2: I love the first hour of a road trip. Yeah. I love that feeling. Don't like anything after that.
3: The end when we're all just like frazzled.
2: Yeah.
3: Harry Styles is on tour right now. He is adjusting his floor plan after fans have complained about blocked views. Now, he's saying that these are the VIP fans. They have like a VIP section on the floor, and there's all these blocked views, so he's adjusting everything. It really opens up the question, and I want to ask this. What are your thoughts on obstructed view seats? And this could be concerts. This could be sporting events.
2: If they're dirt cheap, I'm fine with it. If they're dirt cheap. Like a baseball game, you know, like you can find some weird seats at baseball games that like you're staring at a pole. Again, if it's dirt cheap, I'll walk around. But the problem is, and it's got to be clear transparency. Some of these apps, some of these ticket apps, they're like, no, it's not an obstructed view. And then people are like, no, I got there and I'm staring at a seat.
3: I had a desire to go to the Taylor Swift Eras Tour, and then I quickly revoked my own desire because it was so expensive. The cheapest ticket that I could find, at least in the cities I was trying to go
2: to. Was in the bathroom.
3: It was pretty much. It was behind the stage. And it was like $1,200 for a seat. And I'm like, what? To watch it on the screen behind her?
2: I think behind the stage is rough.
3: It's like you could see if she came out all the way on the little platform in the middle, I'd be able to see her. But I just had obstructed view at our son's kindergarten graduation.
2: That's thoughts and prayers.
3: Well, a little minor complaint. Nobody's fault. I actually got great seats. We got there early, you know, because kindergarten parents, I feel like they're all ready.
2: Oh, it was nuts. An hour before, there's a whole line out the building.
3: We got great seats. Perfect. Right there. We could see him. Our son happened to be positioned with the class right behind the mic stand where they have, because the kids are singing and stuff. And so every picture I have of our son at his kindergarten graduation,
2: you still bawled your eyes out.
3: There's a mic stand right down the middle of his face, but that's okay.
2: Hey, his parents work in radio. The mic's your big part.
3: And those are some of your trending stories.
2: It's Joey and Lauren.
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12: Here's your X1071 Tri-State forecast. Highs level off around 87 today under mainly clear skies. Lows dip down to about 61 tonight, partly cloudy skies. Slight chance of thunderstorms tomorrow. Highs level off around 87, sunshine mixed with clouds at times. Bright sunshine Thursday with daytime highs approaching 78. 81 Friday. Currently 73. I'm staff meteorologist Jennifer Vucicki.

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1: X1071.
2: It's Joey and Lauren. I just learned this term, and I feel it. I know Lauren is going to feel it. Maybe you've never heard of this. May-cember. May-cember.
1: So it's very funny that you bring this up.
2: Do you know what it means?
1: I heard somebody going off on May-cember. And, oh my gosh, May-cember, and I'm going crazy, and my head's going to explode, and blah, blah, blah, blah, blah. And she was kind of like throwing out all these things that are making her crazy. And then I experienced it myself, and I was like, okay, yeah, this is legit. This is like I'm running with a chicken with my head cut off. This feels like the midst of the holidays.
2: Yeah, so December,
1: that's
2: obviously.
1: That's kind of the idea, right? Yeah,
2: idea of May-cember. I mean, you can look it up, and maybe we can get an official definition. Okay. But, like, if you look up December, like, if you know December, like, it is the holiday shopping. It's the getting ready for Christmas. It's the end of the year. Depending on, like, school, it could be, like, what do they call the finals, but not at
1: finals.
2: The finals? Midterms. Midterms, thank you very much.
1: What
2: right?
1: do they call finals?
2: Yeah, what do they call? Yeah. But, like, it's all that. It's the end of the year. Heck, it's even, like, tax stuff, all that kind of stuff, right? So that's December.
1: I have a definition.
2: Okay, go ahead.
1: So May-cember is, it's made up, obviously, made up term that people use to describe how May feels like December-level chaos, especially for parents. So it's May, just like December, without the cozy vibes of the holidays. Yeah. End of school everything, field trips, performances, awards, graduations, think about field days, all sorts of stuff like that, right? Teacher Appreciation Week, which was just, like 2 weeks yep. ago or however long ago. Sports playoffs, practices ramping up,
2: yep.
1: the end of the season if they're playing a spring sport, recitals, parties, barbecues, events every weekend, even birthdays. Maybe you've got a lot of spring birthdays. And then trying to wrap up work stuff yep. before summer.
2: Yeah, because for many people, their schedule changes when their kids are out of school. Like
1: correct.
2: A lot of people are like, hey, I got to work remote now, or I got to shift this, or I got to go in early or later, whatever. I'm telling you right now, for I think our first time experiencing a May-cember, give me December every time. Give me December every time. May-cember. And I think if the weather's nice, the problem is now you can work in like, should we go outside? Should we go to the park? Should we go? Like in December, I will say this, in December in the wintertime, for most of us, cold. So it's like, okay. Bundle up, be inside, watch a movie, eat a Christmas
1: yeah,
2: cookie.
1: But the problem with that is I have way less energy around December because yeah, I table everything to the new year. That's what I do.
2: May-cember
1: I table everything
2: stinks.
1: To the new year, and then I'm full of cookies and fudge, and so I have terrible energy,
2: and then
1: I feel sick.
2: No one warned us that schools are like, hey, we've been hoarding a ton of stuff, and we're just going to shove it in your kid's backpack, and they're just going to open it up like it's a clown car. I mean, it's just like there's
1: like
2: so many
1: Jack in the Box.
2: I'm like, when did he do this project? Oh, he did that in January, but we just wait till the last week to give it to you. So I'll take December over May-cember. Parents, I don't know. I can't imagine your kids in high school.
1: Oh yeah.
2: My gosh,
1: then
2: I can't even imagine.
1: Because senior projects, right?
2: Yeah.
1: You have all that.
2: Or grad
1: senior
2: parties,
1: trips,
2: if you're doing graduation parties. But I will take December over May-cember. I never want to experience that again.
1: The other thing I am new at, and I am learning this, and maybe this is just part of our culture now. I don't remember it being a thing when we were growing up. Maybe our parents just didn't appreciate our teachers as much as we appreciate teachers now. But the gift giving to the teachers and the staff, I love doing it. But it is something that I've never experienced before now. And so it's like, we just had Teacher Appreciation Week, and I said, absolutely, I'm going to show that I appreciate my kids' teachers, and so I'm giving this and giving that.
2: Yeah.
1: And then at kinder graduation, I was like, I got to give them gifts. I'm going to miss them. I got to give them something else.
2: And the bouquets so, like, for the kids, too. I mean,
1: the balloons.
2: There were better flower arrangements for five-year-olds than we had at our wedding. Like, there were kids that graduated that had bouquets. And I'm like, Lauren's wedding flowers weren't even that nice.
1: And guess what? I loved every freaking second of it. I was crying the whole dang time.
2: May-cember, never again. And then I realized I do have to do it again for like 18 years. Awesome.
1: Times two.
2: Yeah. It's Joey and Lauren.
0: 1071. Extreme.

0: X1071.
1: It's Joey and Lauren. Makeup or breakup is on its way. Was Nadine looking for another date while she's currently on a date?
0: Imagine your date doing this and you catch them in the act. It's next on Joey and Lauren.

0: It's Makeup or Breakup with Joey and Lauren in the morning on X 107.1.
1: It's Joey and Lauren. It is Makeup or Breakup time. We got Nadine with us. Went out with Brian. And she's going to tell us all about their date, what happened, how many times has she reached out, and we're going to try to help connect the dots here. So, Nadine, welcome to Makeup or Breakup. How are you? Thanks for joining us.
2: Good. Thank you.
1: Yeah.
3: Thank you.
1: So, tell us about Brian. By the way, Brian with a Y or an I? I mean, that's a big difference here. I mean, we need to know first.
2: I'm pretty sure it's an I.
1: Okay. So, Brian with an I. That changes things dramatically.
3: That does not matter at all.
1: All right. So, tell us about Brian with an I. What did you guys do on your date? How was it? All that stuff.
2: Yeah. So, I mean, we met online. So, it was our first date. And it was actually really good for a first date, at least I thought. Like, we went to a restaurant, and we just talked a whole bunch. Like, there wasn't really any awkward silence. And, like, we had a ton in common. Like, we both play tennis. I don't know a lot of people that play tennis, but we both play tennis. Mm-hmm. We both come from big families, so family's super important to both of us. It just seems like such a great match all around. Dinner was great. We ate our food. And then all of a sudden, I don't really understand what happened, but he paid and then he left like really quickly. And I don't know if that's just like something he does or if he had somewhere to be, but it felt really sudden and out of nowhere.
1: Okay. So just feels like once the meal was over, the date was over.
2: Yeah. He was like done and just like ran out. Mm-hmm.
3: I know some people like that though.
1: Upset tummy.
3: Well, maybe. Maybe he got sick. But I know some people like that where they're like, oh, okay, it's done. Check's here. Like, they almost kind of feel like there's an expiration date on the
1: I'm
3: on
1: wondering,
3: the date.
1: I, you know, sometimes you can have that food, Nadine, and it hits different, and you go, oh, no, I got
3: to
1: go.
3: Well, and how embarrassing is it if he has to tell you, like, hey, I'm going to be sick.
1: My tummy hurts.
3: Yeah, so maybe he just kind of snuck out for that reason. I don't know.
2: Yeah, I don't know. I've been making up things in my head, so I just need to find out.
1: Okay. All right. Well, that's where we come in. So, Nadine, we will play a song. We'll come back. We'll call Brian. You'll be with us. We'll listen to his case, listen to what he thinks, and then we'll bring you on, figure out how we can hopefully make this work, because we got a free date up for grabs, and if y'all don't use it, we use it, which is great for us. So, sound good?
2: Okay, perfect.
1: Okay. All right. Nadine with us. Let's talk to Brian coming up. It's Makeup or Breakup. Joey and Lauren.
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1: Here we go. It's Joey and Lauren. It's make up or break up. We are about to talk to Brian. So Nadine just joined us for a few minutes. She says it felt like right when we got done eating, he was ready to go home. I said, I wonder if he was starting to feel sick. You're right. No one wants to explain that. No one wants to say, hey, I got to run to the toilet.
2: Especially on a first date.
1: Yeah.
2: You know? I mean, in her message, she told us that she's texted him a few times and no response at all. But again, she's hung up on the feelings she had on the date with him because she's like, we had so much in common. You know, things felt really great. And then he just immediately left.
1: But she says her mind is going places. That's what happens. Time goes on and then all of a sudden you start thinking about a bunch of stuff. So we've got Brian's number. Let's talk to Brian.
3: Hello.
1: Hello. Is this Brian?
3: Yeah, this is Brian speaking.
1: Hey, Brian. This is Joey and Lauren in the morning radio show. And we wanted to give you a call on behalf of somebody named Nadine, who apparently is a friend of yours that you went on a date with. Did you go on a date with a woman named Nadine?
3: Yeah, I did, but...
1: Okay.
3: Wait, I'm...
1: Yeah, it's okay.
3: You said you're who?
2: So we're Joey. I'm Lauren. Joey and Lauren in the morning.
1: There's two of us here.
2: We're a morning radio show. So we're just helping out Nadine. She's a fan of our show, and she says, hey, I went on a date with Brian. Haven't heard back from him, and so we want to help her out. I don't know if you can give us any information why you're not texting her back. We'd love to let her know.
3: Yeah, I guess I can. Sure. I mean, to be honest, I don't really want to see her again. I'm not really interested at all. It kind of seems like she's not interested in me.
1: Well, she definitely is because she wants to go out with you again. That's why we're calling you. So I would say that is not the case. She likes you. In fact, we just talked to her not that long ago, and she was all about you. So did she tell you she's not interested on the date? Now she's changed her mind. Like, what's going on?
3: No, it wasn't anything she told me. We were waiting to be seated, like standing over by the hostess counter, and we were just waiting. Everything was going well up to that point. And then I looked over at her. She was on her phone, and she's literally standing right next to me. She's literally on Tinder on her phone, swiping away.
1: Right there?
3: I'm standing right next to her.
2: Are you sure? She's on Tinder while on a first date with you?
3: Yes.
1: Not when you were in a bath.
4: I was not.
1: Nadine's with us. That's Nadine. Right.
4: I was not on Tinder. Why would I be on Tinder on a date? I was no.
1: So, okay, you weren't on Tinder, Nadine.
2: Well, then what,
1: is that what you're saying?
2: Up?
4: No, I wasn't on Tinder.
3: Like, I mean, I've been on the app before. I saw it. It was Tinder.
1: Okay, so Brian, you are saying I'm looking at her phone and she's swiping, not on Facebook, not on Instagram. You know this is the app Tinder.
3: She is on Tinder.
1: Why would she do that though?
3: Holding fishes.
1: No, why would she do that? Like, that doesn't make sense to me.
2: Well, I would like to hear from Nadine.
1: Yeah,
2: Nadine,
1: fine. Go ahead. You can watch this.
2: Tinder. I mean, be honest, right? This is a moment for everybody to be honest with each other. Were you on Tinder?
4: No, I was not on Tinder. I was never on Tinder during that date.
2: So what was it? If it looked just like Tinder,
1: what were you on?
4: I mean, nothing. I wasn't really on anything.
2: So he just imagined.
1: What app were you on? You were on something that was showing pictures of people. What was it?
4: Okay, I don't really actually need to tell you what app I was on or what I was doing on my phone. It doesn't even matter. That's besides the point. I wasn't on Tinder.
1: But Nadine, if you just, I just feel like you're dodging it by saying, oh, I wasn't on Tinder. Well, what were you on? It wasn't Tinder. I mean, you're right.
2: Did you get caught?
1: I'm not asking for your social security number. I'm just wondering, because you could tell Brian, oh, I was on Craigslist. I mean, I don't know. You could literally say anything, but you're just going to leave it at I was not on Tinder. Brian, she is denying this. Do you believe her?
3: Absolutely not. She's trying to get out of it.
2: Brian, you've been
3: so
2: on Tinder?
3: She's lying.
2: Brian, you've been on Tinder, so you know what this looks like?
3: Yeah, we met
2: on
3: Tinder.
2: Oh, okay, you guys met on Tinder.
1: So you know the app. Were you looking at pictures of Brian, Nadine, on Tinder?
2: Brian would know if it's a picture of him.
1: I guess that's a good point. Yeah.
4: I mean, if I was on Tinder, yeah, but I wasn't. So
1: okay, so you were not on Tinder.
4: I
1: But you don't want to. You don't want to give out your private of what app you are on, which leads all of us to think you are on Tinder. I love you, Nadine.
2: All understand, Nadine. If you're like, listen, I was just keeping my options open.
1: Yeah, would this change your mind, Brian? If Nadine told us right now, yes, I was on Tinder. Yes, I was swiping. Just because, what if it doesn't work out?
3: No, I think it's pretty much done at this point.
1: Oh. Okay, so Nadine, we love you. We want to, you know what? In fact, we will give you a free date no matter what if you just tell us you were on Tinder. The free date is yours.
4: Okay, well, maybe I was on it by habit.
1: Okay, maybe I was on it by habit. All right, Nadine, you get the free date. Brian, we're going to give you a free date as well. So when you get back on Tinder, maybe you'll see Nadine again. But obviously, this is not going to work out. Thank you for your time, Nadine. Thank you for
2: keep swiping
1: your honesty at the end, and we appreciate you guys. It's Joey and Lauren.
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11: Here's your X1071 Tri-State forecast. Highs level off around 87 today under mainly clear skies. Lows dip down to about 61 tonight, partly cloudy skies. Slight chance of thunderstorms tomorrow. Highs level off around 87, sunshine mixed with clouds at times. Bright sunshine Thursday with daytime highs approaching 78. 81 Friday. Currently 73. I'm staff meteorologist Jennifer Fucitsky.

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1: All right, wrapping up the show. What do we learn is coming up next, Lauren?
0: We learned a lot about Maycember and parents who feel me when it comes to Maycember and cutting in line. Would you do what this guy did? Next on Joey and Lauren.

0: X1071.
1: It's Joey and Lauren. It's time for What Did We Learn on the show today, Lauren. What did we learn?
0: So much. We learned a lot about Maycember. I'll get to some of your texts there. But first, waiting in line hack that I saw online. Do it at your own risk. I'm not saying it's a good thing or a bad thing, but I saw this video of this guy at a concert. He went to the front of the line of a very, very, very long merch line where you stand for hours, you wait for that t-shirt you're hoping for so badly. And he said, if you add this shirt for me to your order, I will buy everything. So I'll buy your entire order if you just add what I want to it.
1: So think about that, a concession stand. You're waiting, you want a hot dog and a beer. You go up to the front of the line and you say, hey, whatever you got, I'll pay for. Just add a hot dog and a beer. So it costs you money, but I will say this works better than like, hey, I'll pay you 10 bucks for your spot in line. Because that person then goes, well, cool, I got 10 bucks, but now I got to restart. This is almost the best of both worlds. They just got their concessions or their merch for free.
0: I would say yes. If it were me, I'd be like,
1: you would do
0: heck
1: it,
0: yeah, buy all my stuff, I, you know, because things are expensive.
1: This guy, if he continues doing this, I don't know how many concerts or sporting events he's going to, he will be punched or yelled at within the next three times.
0: And it's never going to be the person he approaches, right?
1: No,
0: it's going to probably be the person
1: fine.
0: Next in line or the one behind them or whatever. People getting all up in arms.
1: Or even one of the employees
0: cutting.
1: Of the arena. Like, I could see someone at concessions be like, no, dude, you can't cut and offer to pay for people.
0: Yeah. This guy basically is like $200 on my merch and this person's merch was well spent rather than standing in line for 2.5 hours. So, I don't know. Well, I think it's a bad idea. This texture says, absolutely not. That is so wrong. It is cutting. Another one says, I would say yes, but I would never be the one to do it.
1: Isn't cutting an amazing thing? Like, you think about our society.
0: It started in preschool.
1: I know,
0: no cutting.
1: But like how backwards our society is with like things, and people are mean to each other, right? Like, you see all these videos all the time, just people being horrible to each other. But there's something about when there's a line, everyone's like, well, there's a group of people. You have to wait your turn.
0: Well, and then everyone who's been waiting, they all band together to boo the person who's trying to cut.
1: What
0: a big problem.
1: I've always wondered about this. This happened once in my life. Speaking of cutting in a line, I was meeting a friend in a line for a game. He was way ahead of me. On my way to see my friend, I ran into two other people that I knew that were going to the game. I said, why don't you guys just come with me? My buddy's already in line. Where do you sit with that? We were not in the same group. So one guy, I was meeting one friend, but on my way to meet my one friend who was already in line, I ran into two other people and I said,
0: that's messed up. If I'm in the line, I'm super annoyed. Again, we're all going to get in there. We're all going to find our seats, but it feels wrong.
1: But what if we were all part of the same group and it was just three other people instead of, the people in line didn't know that I wasn't already with these guys. Like, does that make sense?
0: Yes, but if I'm standing in line and all of a sudden nine people just come up and stand in front of me, I'm going to be
1: frustrated. I did it once. I felt bad. All right.
0: We also talked about Maycember. Maycember is a real thing, y'all. This is where you feel the busyness, the chaos, all of it like you would in December around the holidays, but without the holidays and the coziness and the fudge. This is a lot of parents, end of the school year. We do have a texter. This text says, you guys, I have been going through it with Maycember. It is absolutely real. We had graduation, recitals, soccer ending, sports, and more. And all the teacher appreciation week, I feel like I need a 10-day vacation.
1: It's the gifts, man. It's the 'cause Christmas, I don't know. I mean, I get gifts for the kids, and that's kind of all we do. Like, I'm not going out and getting Christmas gifts for all my family. But Maycember, we got teacher. We got teacher's aid. We got principal.
0: Most parents want to show some appreciation for the teachers.
1: I think so.
0: Maybe not everybody does it, but, you know, it's something to say thank you for taking care of my child for a school year.
1: I don't think my mom ever did. Maybe that's why the teachers didn't like me. Like, it's not you. It's your parents.
0: Oh, no.
1: They didn't get me a Starbucks gift card for Teacher Appreciation Week.
0: I wonder how many. If you're a teacher, actually text us right now, 68719. What was your haul? Like, was Starbucks, like, if you got a Starbucks
1: gift card,
0: Starbucks gift cards or coffee gift cards did you get? Are you set until, like, through the whole summer, till next year?
1: Teachers are like, I've never paid for a coffee in my life.
0: I love it.
1: Well, if you missed any part of the show, listen to the Joey and Lauren On Demand podcast wherever you find podcasts. Be good.
0: Have fun.
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6: Here's your X1071 Tri-State forecast. Highs level off around 87 today under mainly clear skies. Lows dip down to about 61 tonight, partly cloudy skies. Slight chance of thunderstorms tomorrow. Highs level off around 87, sunshine mixed with clouds at times. Bright sunshine Thursday with daytime highs approaching 78. 81 Friday. Currently 75. I'm staff meteorologist Jennifer Fujitsky.

0: Tomorrow morning on Joey and Lauren, when potty humor meets painting, we have questions on makeup or breakup.
1: Yeah, don't miss it. It's tomorrow morning, all new, right here at 7:30. I'm sorry.

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1: Joey, did you know 9 out of 10 doctors recommend waking up with Joey and Lauren?
0: Yeah, we don't talk about the 10th one. That
1: Who
0: person doesn't
1: that
0: know what they're talking about. 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
10: Here's your X-1071 Tri-State forecast. Highs level off around 87 today under mainly clear skies. Lows dip down to about 61 tonight, partly cloudy skies. Slight chance of thunderstorms tomorrow. Highs level off around 87, sunshine mixed with clouds at times. Bright sunshine Thursday with daytime highs approaching 78. 81 Friday. Currently 77. I'm staff meteorologist Jennifer Wojcicki.
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13: Here's your X1071 Tri-State forecast. Mainly clear this afternoon with daytime highs approaching 87. 61 tonight. Sunshine mixed with clouds at times. Tomorrow, slight chance of thunderstorms. Highs level off around 87. Temps a bit above average Thursday and Friday with highs from the upper 70s to the low 80s. Currently, it's 79 degrees. I'm staff meteorologist Jennifer Wojcicki.
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1: Yeah, don't miss it. It's tomorrow morning, all new, right here at 7:30.

Though this season of her life had been cold, lonely, and tough, though she slipped back into a darkness she had hoped by now to have overcome, she had learned a beautiful lesson as she kissed her girls goodbye and thanked them for getting her out the house. That maybe...

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1: Joey, did you know 9 out of 10 doctors recommend waking up with Joey and Lauren?
0: Yeah, we don't talk about the 10th one. That
1: Who
0: person doesn't
1: that
0: know what they're talking about. 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
10: Here's your X1071 Tri-State forecast. Lots of sunshine this afternoon with a high of 87. Lows of aloft around 60 tonight, partly cloudy skies. Slight chance of thunderstorms tomorrow. High temperatures reach up to 86. Sunshine expected Thursday with daytime highs approaching 79. 81 Friday. Currently 82. I'm staff meteorologist Jennifer Wojcicki.
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13: Here's your X1071 Tri-State forecast. Lots of sunshine this afternoon with a high of 87. Lows level off around 60 tonight, partly cloudy skies. Slight chance of thunderstorms tomorrow, high temperatures reach up to 86. Sunshine expected Thursday with daytime highs approaching 79. 81 Friday. Currently, it's 83 degrees. I'm staff meteorologist Jennifer Wojcicki.
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6: Here's your X-1071 Tri-State forecast. A mix of clouds and sun this afternoon with daytime highs approaching 87. Lows around 60 tonight, partly cloudy skies. Slight chance for storms tomorrow. High temperatures reach up to 86, partly cloudy. Ample sunshine and dry Thursday and Friday, upper 70s. Thursday, low 80s by Friday. Right now, it's 84 degrees. I'm staff meteorologist Jennifer Wojcicki.
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0: Tomorrow morning on Joey and Lauren, when potty humor meets painting, we have questions on makeup or breakup.
1: Yeah, don't miss it. It's tomorrow morning, all new, right here at 7:30.

I tried to the top, I've been out of shape, taking out the box, I'm an astronaut. I blasted off the planet, rocked the cause catastrophe, and it matters more because I had it. Now I had, I thought about wreaking havoc on an opposition, kind of shocking, they want a static with precision. I'm automatic, quarterback, I ain't talking second, pack it up, I don't panic, batter, batter.

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1: Here we go. Hey, good afternoon. I hope you enjoyed your three-day weekend. And if you want to brag about your four-day weekend, know the rest of us don't like you. Saved by the Bell is back in a big way. I'll tell you more in minutes. And we have another Extreme Pizza Feast winner. Plus, hit after hit. Sounds fun, right? Now, Bruno Mars on the X.

Papa Roach and Wake Up Calling on X1071 with Joey and Lauren in the morning. 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They'll feature popular characters like Zach Morris, Kelly Kapowski, Jesse Spano, and A.C. Slater, which was your favorite. We've got Post Malone and Sway Lee on X1071

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Thank you so much for having us on this afternoon. My name is Johnny J. Earlier today, we drew another big winner during the Extreme 107 Days of Summer. This time around, another Pizza Feast winner with the other side in East Dubuque. We say congrats to Clayton from Piasta. Dude's getting hooked up. One topping pizza, wings, his choice of sauce, and a pretzel with some beer cheese sauce as well. 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And of course, sign up for the Extreme Pizza Feast with the other side. Three of the people who robbed Taylor Swift's fiance have been arrested. I'll share the latest coming up in minutes. Now Billie Eilish and Birds of a Feather on the X.

0: Sabrina Carpenter on X1071 and anytime, X1071.com. I said it earlier. I'll probably say it again at least once or twice. The Extreme 107 Days of Summer with Bally's Marquette is underway, and there is so much winning going on. 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So 3 men have been arrested in connection with a string of burglaries targeting professional athletes in the U.S. They were arrested in Argentina, authorities say. The 3 Chilean nationals are accused of being part of a South American theft group that broke into the homes of high-profile NFL and NBA players, including Kansas City Chiefs star Patrick Mahomes and Travis Kelce. Investigators say the group specifically targeted athletes while they were away, often during games, stealing cash, jewelry, and other luxury items worth more than $2 million. The men were arrested in a joint operation between Argentine and Chilean authorities that are now awaiting possible extradition to the United States, which is why you might see Travis Kelce, Taylor Swift's fiance, trending today. Here's kind of a goofy question, but may hit home for you. Are you the next Robin Hood? Pretty good with a bow and arrow? Then don't miss this weekend's outdoor shoot. We share more details with today's good news on X1071. I need some good
1: 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Tri-County Archers are hosting their outdoor shoot this Saturday and Sunday, May 30th and 31st. From 7 a.m. to 2 p.m. at 9145 County Line Road in Platteville. They'll have 40 3D Reinhardt targets, food and drink, hunting stories, and time in the woods. 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
2: Here's your X-1071 Tri-State forecast. A mix of clouds and sun this afternoon with daytime highs approaching 87. Lows around 60. Tonight, partly cloudy skies. Slight chance for storms. Tomorrow, high temperatures reach up to 86, partly cloudy. Ample sunshine and dry Thursday and Friday, upper 70s. Thursday, low 80s by Friday. Right now, 86. I'm staff meteorologist Jennifer Vujcicki.
3: 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Elizabeth.

1071 with Taylor Swift. There's Elizabeth Taylor. A scientist wrote an article complaining that Ryan Gosling improperly loads a centrifuge in Project Hail Mary. The reason she had time to write the article is because nobody invites her to parties. It sounds like fun, right? Here's Lola.

0: Tomorrow morning on Joey and Lauren, when potty humor meets painting, we have questions on makeup or breakup.
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X1071 Extreme Hit Music. Later this hour, exciting playoff softball action. I'll tell you more coming up. And last night I was sitting outside enjoying the night sky. Saw the International Space Station. I swear it flew right over my house. Plus saw Venus and Jupiter. I was kind of thinking, which planet has the shortest day? We're going to find out today with our 414 fun fact with the other side in East Dubuque. And now Ella Langley, Choosing Texas on X1071. Just when I-

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4: You played it cool and I played it dumb. Don't you think I'm a little too young to be messed with like that? So convincing, you made it look fun. Laugh it off, but the damage is done. Saying, baby, just relax.

Freya Sky, their Silent Treatment on X1071 Extreme Hit Music. How you doing? My name is Johnny J. Clock says 4:14. You know what that means, right? Time to learn something new with our fun fact of the day, brought to you by the other side in East Dubuque. Watch Cubs baseball win cash. Even if the Cubs don't win, you can still be a winner. Which kind of makes things feel a little bit better, considering Cubs have lost 9 in a row. Tonight, they battle the Pirates, 5:40, first pitch. So, hook up with your crew, meet up at the other side. Watch some Cubby baseball, win some money. All right, did you know this? The planet with the shortest day is Jupiter, our biggest planet in the solar system. It only takes the equivalent of 9.9 Earth hours for Jupiter to complete a full rotation. 9.9 hours is a day on Jupiter. How do you think a 10-hour day would change your routine? Something to think about. Now you know. That's our fun fact with the other side in East Dubuque. Now the band Camino. Here's Holly on X1071.

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Justin Bieber and Daisies on X1071 Extreme Hit Music. Joey and Lauren back tomorrow. It's a Would You Rather Wednesday from 6 until 10, and that does mean more Makeup or Breakup with Bally's Marquette at 7:30 and 9:30. We're about to take you out to the softball diamond. We've got exciting playoff action this afternoon. Our Grant Regional Health Center People's State Bank coverage of high school playoff softball is presented by Cuba City, Keeler, and Darlington Family Dental. 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We've got Paul Russell on X1071. 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
3: 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From Bond Park in Belmont, this is the WIAA Division 5 River Ridge Sectional Regional Semifinal. The 7th seed, Highland Cardinals, against the 2nd seed and 4th ranked Belmont Braves, the defending State Division 5 softball champions. The winner today plays Argyle Blackhawk or Waseca Steuben in the regional final Thursday afternoon. We can't tell you for sure we'll be here or for either for that game, but there's a really good chance for it. Depends on what happens today. From the Ayers Furniture Best Seats of the House, I'm Steve Prestigard, and a veteran NFL writer once wrote that a team that wins a Super Bowl plays 16 Super Bowls the next season. That's a good description of Belmont's season, and like most teams, the Braves do not have the same exact team that won the Division 5 title one season ago, but they do have as the same coach, Jeff Hodgson, who certainly knows what to do in the postseason, as do his players from last year's experience. Highland comes in as an example of one of the odd trends of this season. Games that seem like spring football has returned, including the Cardinals' 14-10 quarterfinal win over Benton-Schulzburg on Thursday. These two teams split in the regular season, with Belmont winning here 9-4, and then Highland winning a walk-off at Tyler Field in Highland 9-8. And again, the winner will play Argyle Blackhawk or Waseca Steuben in the regional semifinal on Thursday. On the Shoebox scoreboard, presented by the Shoebox and Black Earth, the largest independent shoe store in the Midwest. 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That's on 97.7 Country WGLR. And we also have here in Division 5, River Ridge and, that's here someplace, River Ridge and Potosi Cassville. And that is on Super Hits 106 and the Queen Bee Radio Sports YouTube channel. When we return, the Raleigh Cheese pregame show presented by Raleigh Cheese at the intersection of Highways 11 and 23 and Future Roundabout in the heart of Lafayette County. Don't forget the cheese. Back in 60 seconds on X107.
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3: 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Playoff softball, Highland and Belmont. We're joined by Highland coach Tim Pesherek. Thanks for joining us. How do you feel like your team is? Because obviously, if you don't win today, you're done. So how do you feel like you're, what's the condition of your team at this point?
5: I think the condition of our team is really good right now. We've won some really big games over the year. We've got a great hitting team. Our defense has been suspect here and there. But I think we have a lot of confidence against Belmont. We split with them during the season. And typically we play them very well. So I think our girls are going to be up to the task today. I think it's going to be a great game.
3: From those two games, what do you feel like? Is there anything specific that you feel like you have to do against Belmont?
5: We have to play errorless defense. Our defense has got to be stellar today to win the ball game, and I hope it is.
3: Okay, now you are coming off a 14-10 win over Benson Schulzburg. For some reason, it feels like you read some of these scores that it's like spring football returned or something like that. Is there an explanation for the number of double-digit scores that there have been this year?
5: Well, typically with us, it's we tend to take some teams lightly when we shouldn't, and we lose our focus a little bit, and then we get hit around a little bit, and we have too many errors in that same aspect, you know. We tend to lose focus, and that hurts us.
3: Okay.
5: Yeah.
3: All right. So are there any particular keys as far as you're concerned that successful postseason teams have?
5: Postseason teams typically play very good defense. And
3: they'll give the other team extra outs, right?
5: Exactly. You got to limit the outs of the game. And if you play good defense, I believe your offense comes right with that. So that's the key to the game for us today.
3: All right. Thanks a lot. Good luck today.
5: Thank you.
3: Tim Kosherek, Highland coach. More after this on X107.1.
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3: 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Highland and Belmont. We're joined by Belmont coach, and I must say, defending state champion coach Jeff Hodgson. Thanks for joining us. First obvious question about that, what's it like to have a team a year after the state championship? And obviously, you don't have the same team from last year.
7: That's hard. We lost three really quality seniors, and you know, everybody's got to do a different role. And like, you take Carson Raymaker, and she goes from being really special but having a sidekick in my daughter to the whole weight's on her shoulders, and a bad night's not good for the team, where last year a bad night could be shared, and I only needed one of the two to pitch well, and it's just harder when you only have one. our conference is unbelievable. So while we won the state title and we could win another if the next six games went well, we could get beat tonight. And that's the power of our conference.
8: And as a matter of fact, Highland did beat you in Highland before. So based on the two games that you have played the Cardinals, and obviously a rivalry that's lasted forever, you know, including in the postseason, what do you feel like you have to do today?
7: We got to limit mistakes and not give them big innings. They're a team that can hit pretty well. When they beat us up there, we gave them a few extra outs. And if we do that, they're strong enough in their lineup that they're going to make you pay. So we got to play good defense. I mean, that, you know, but that's cliche-ish, but that's true. And then we got to be patient. They have a drill that doesn't overpower you, doesn't throw hard. And so we got to be hitting balls that we can drive, not just balls that we can touch. And sometimes when you face a hard thrower, you do that naturally because you don't feel like you can hit a hard ball that's out of the zone. And sometimes when drills don't overpower you, you do feel like it.
8: So do you feel like your team is where you want it to be at this point?
7: No, I want my team in Madison. So, no, they're not where I want them to be.
8: That's in a couple weeks.
7: I want four wins. You know, it's high school sports, and we've had ups and downs. You know, we threw up three runs in the seventh inning against Kayana Furrer, who I think, if people haven't seen, is just an awesome athlete from Fenimore. And the idea that we put up three runs against her in one inning and won a game, I mean, that's amazing. Now, it took a little help by them, but, you know, we can play with the best of them. What we haven't done is we haven't put 20 games consistently together. And so if we put our best four in front of us, it's going to take a really good team to beat us.
8: All right. Thanks, Ty. Good luck.
7: Thank you.
8: Jeff Hodgson, the Belmont coach. 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
3: 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Highland in the red jerseys and pants with white shoulders and white numbers, and Belmont in the black jerseys and pants with orange pinstripes. That's a little unusual, and kind of a lightish orange numbers and trim in white, reasonably visible. That's obviously important for being able to see who is who. Shoebox Scoreboard presented by the Shoebox and Black Earth, the largest independent shoe store in the Midwest. And here in Division 5, the River Ridge Sectional, again, the winner today plays Argyle Blackhawk or Wazika Steuben. Also in this bracket, as we mentioned, River Ridge and Potosi Castle, that's on Supers 106. And the Creamy Radio Sports YouTube channel, that winner will play Southwestern or Barneveld. And then also the other half, DeSoto at Brookwood, Wanawak Center at Royal, Hillsboro at Seneca, and North Crawford at Ithaca West. And we will be back with Highland and Belmont after these messages on X107Y.
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For the Highland Cardinals, the road team today because they are the lower seed, as is usually the case. Samarin Havlerson, the pitcher, will lead off. Ava Mishick, the right fielder, bats second. Brinley Bolland, the third baseman, will bat third, and the cleanup batter, Faith Hoffman, the center fielder. Celia Olson, the shortstop, will bat fifth. Batting sixth is first baseman Cora Healy-Doherty. In the seventh spot is Marissa Biba, the second baseman. Hillary Hying, the left fielder, will bat eighth. And Emily Loffenberg, the catcher, will bat ninth. Defense for Belmont in the pitching circle today will be Carson Raymaker. Her catcher is Lexi Rickers. Around the horn in the infield, Emily Ryder at third. Addie McNett at shortstop. Jalen Leitzinger at second. Claire Rundy is at first base. Storm Buss is in left field. Brittany Taylor is in center field. And the right fielder is the last name I find, Alexis Burbach. We'll get you the other starters in the bottom of the first inning. 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In the pitching circle today is Carson Raymaker. They don't report records, but we can tell you this is her 12th game. She's pitched 61 innings, given up 56 hits, 30 runs, 24 earned, walked 38, struck out 74, and she will start with Samarin Halverson, who is batting .358 this year, and the first pitch is low outside for ball one. Belmont won here 9-4, and Highland won on a walk-off after Belmont tied the game at the top of the seventh, but Belmont won with a bases loaded single. Highland won with a bases loaded single in the bottom of the second. The 2-0 pitch, and there's a strike on the inside quarter at the letters. Two balls and one strike. The wind is blowing
kind of from left to right, and there is ball four. So right off the bat, a walk. Actually, that what I thought was a strike was actually called ball three, it appears. Here's Ava Mishick batting .354 this season. Squares the bunt, and then a fainted throw back to first, but not actually made. One ball and no strikes. And now the ball and strike thing on the very nice legible scoreboard works. The pitch is upstairs and another shown bunt, but it isn't a bunt, and it's two balls and no strikes. Here's the 2-0. That pitch is low. It is three balls and no strikes. And Rickers got out of her crouch because Halverson had wandered a bit from first base, but she got back in time. So it's three balls and no strikes with nobody out at the top of the first. And there's a strike finally. It's her first. And it's three balls and one strike. There's the 3-1. And there's a bunt at the plate and picked up at third, and the throw to first is in time, and Halverson advances on the bunt, so a sacrifice. Halverson now to second with one away, and here is Brindley Bullant batting .351 this season. Steve's Pizza. Follow Steve's Pizza Palace on Facebook and Instagram for Pizza of the Month specials. That pitch is hit to right field and gets past the right fielder. And this is going to be second and third. And that just got missed. So I think that's going to end up as an error. And Bullant is at second. And Halverson at third, excuse me, and Halverson. But she's at second, Halverson's at third. And here is Faith Hoffman. And the pitch is upstairs. And it's one ball and one strike. As I was saying, Steve's Pizza, follow Steve's Pizza on Facebook and Instagram for Pizza of the Month specials. Get your favorite pizza daily, 11 in the morning to 10 in the evening, 7 days a week at Steve's Pizza Palace at Steve's Pizza in Platteville. It's just there on Saturday. Pitch fouled off, but it's one ball and two strike with one out. Scoring a bunt, and then she swings and misses. And two away in the top of the first. With runners second and third. Highland State Bank, come see what your hometown community bank can do for you. 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Cora Healy, let's try that again. Celia Olson skipped her briefly in the batting order. Batting .406 is Celia Olson. Second and third. Two out. Top of the first. That pitch fouled off the backstop, which I'm sure you could hear from our crowd mic. And quickly, two strikes with two out. Olson stepped out, now back in, and the pitch is upstairs, and it's one ball and two strikes. Laley Center Monroe, call your local dairy automation specialist, Jordan Wilson, at Laley Center Monroe. One and two, a two out. And the pitch, a swing and a miss. And so Raymaker gets into trouble, but gets out of trouble. I believe that was an error, and then a walk before that, but no runs, two left. We go to the bottom of the first. Highland nothing. 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Addie McNett is the shortstop, and she will lead off. Carson Raymaker, the pitcher, will bat second. Batting third, Emily Ryder, the third baseman. The cleanup batter, Claire Rundy, the first baseman.
And there is a pitch that missed on the warm-up. Jalen Leitziger, the second baseman, will bat fifth. Lexi Rickers, the catcher, will bat sixth. Batting seventh, Brittany Taylor, the center fielder. Batting eighth is Alexis Burbach, the left fielder. And Zoe Waiting, the designated player, bats ninth. The flex player is Storm Buss, the right fielder, I believe she is. I think I had it written down. I have two left fielders and no right fielders. That's not possible. Samarin Halverson about ready to go here. In the pitching circle, Emily Laufenberg is her catcher. At third, Brindley Bullent. Celia Olson at short. And here's the first pitch, and that is fouled off for a strike one.

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1: And the next pitch is a ball. Marissa Biba at second. Cora Healy-Doherty at first. Two strikes, and the ball gets away from the umpire. One of his balls gets away and is handed back by Loffenberg. And here's the 0-2. And that's called strike three. One away, and McNett retired. She's batting .488, 105.7 OPS with five RBIs. Here is Carson Raymaker batting .548, 1.398 OPS, and she grounds it to short at a little bit of a high throw, but not a real difficult thing for Healy-Doherty to pull down, and there's two away. Raymaker with 10 RBIs. And now Emily Ryder with two quick outs, .439 batting average, 1.148 OPS, two home runs, 14 RBIs. First pitch is downstairs for ball one. The outfield, Hying in left, Faith Hoffman in center, and Ava Mischek in right field. Hillary Hying in left. And there's a called strike. And it's one ball and one strike. We're brought to you by Mountview RV of Belmont, providing the tri-states with a wide range of vehicles from new and used recreational vehicle sales to parts and repairs. 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Throw to first in time on a ground ball to short, and that ends very quickly for Belmont. Inning number one. After one, no score on X107.1.
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1: 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Top of the second inning, no score. And Cora Healy-Doherty takes ball one. Healy-Doherty batting .323 on the season. And the next pitch, fastball outside, and it's two balls and no strikes. Grand Regional Health Center's ortho team, Dr. Brad Binsfeld, and Ace Stoko PAC provide exceptional care for sports-related injuries. Grand Regional Health Center, better health starts here. That pitch is outside, and it's three balls and no strikes. Here's the 3-0, way upstairs in a four-pitch walk. So Healy-Doherty aboard at first. That's the second walk that Raymaker has given up. And here's Marissa Biba batting .288 this season. Squares the bunt, pitches upstairs, and another faded throw back to first for ball one. Vita Plus supports all local athletes. 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And Platteville, and a swing and a miss, and a throwback to first in time. And one away.

0: not in time. I should say it was a throwback to first. So after the three-pitch strikeout, here's Hillary Hying batting 107 this year. Runner first. And Corey to bunt, the pitch is upstairs. There's the throw to second on the steal attempt, and she is out. Hilly Doherty caught stealing 2-4, I believe that was. And so the bases are cleared with two out. And meanwhile, a 1-1 pitch to Hying, the eighth place batter. And that's a called strike, and it is 1-2. We're brought to you by Northland Buildings, Bender Outdoors, and the Square in Lancaster, First Response Excavation and Grading. First Response Excavation and Grading in Bloomington. And a swing and a miss. Throw goes to first out of the drop strike, but the throw is in time. And one walk, erased out of caught stealing. Nobody out, or nobody left after an inning and a half. No score on X107.
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0: Bottom of the second inning. No score, and a called strike. To the cleanup batter, Claire Rundy for Belmont. And the next pitch is upstairs for one ball and one strike. Claire Rundy this season, 582 batting average, 1.326 OPS, one home run, 17 RBIs. And there's a pitch that just misses outside. Two balls and a strike. 85 degrees. Kind of filtered sunshine. It's actually, I guess, technically maybe mostly cloudy, but it's very thin clouds. And there's a chopper to third. And a bad throw to first base. And Rundy is safe at first. That is clearly an E5. Bullock, the third baseman, picked it up fine, but the throw went wide, and so Belmont has its first base runner here at the bottom of the second inning with no score. And here is Jalen Leitzinger batting 184, 742 OPS with 9 RBIs this year. Rundy at first base has one stolen base this year. And a called strike. And the 0-1 is downstairs, and the count evens at 1. 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The 1-1 foul off at the plate, and it's 1-2. 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And the 1-2, that's upstairs, 2-2. 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Actually, wide of the third baseline and nearly hit somebody standing in line of concession at the concession stand. 2-2 with nobody out. Runner first in the bottom of the second. And that is hit well to left. And two outfielders back, and it's off the wall, and the throw to third, not in time, and it'll be a double for Leitziger. And Belmont is his first scoring threat. Second and third, and nobody out. Here's Lexi Rickers, the catcher. 452 batting average, 1.310 OPS, two home runs, and 13 RBIs. No score, but runners at second and third, and nobody out in the bottom of the second. And the first pitch is low for ball one. Here's the 1-0. That's called strike. And it's 1-1. 85 degrees. I didn't finish the weather. Of course, you know how it goes in this state. It was 10 degrees below average last week. It'll be 10 degrees above average all this week. Ground ball to short. Should score. Well, no. Throw to first. The plate. Not in time. Rundy beats the throw to the plate. Belmont is on the board. It's a fielder's choice and an RBI for Rickers. And Leitziger gets over to third base. 1-0 Belmont. And nobody out in the bottom of the second. And here's Brittany Taylor, 219 batting average, 532 OPS, 4 RBIs this year. Runners now first and third. And still nobody out, and now it's second and third. Is taking off without a throw is Lexi Rickers, and she collects without needing to sprint her fifth stolen base of the year. So two runners in scoring position now, and a swing and a miss. And the count, 1-1. The Sports Page Park Grill and Venue is open and serving their full menu, Friday fish and Sunday brunch. Booking parties, Sports Page Bar, Grill, and Venue open Wednesdays through Sundays, 11 to close. There's the bunt at the plate, but it goes foul. That's 1-2. 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Runners at second and third. One run in. 1-0 Belmont in the bottom of the second, and the pitch. And that's a swing and a miss and strike three. And one out. Here's Burbach. Alexis batting 300 with two RBIs this year. And again, she's got runners at second and third with one away. Our game today. 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Two away in the ninth batter. Zoe Waited grounds to the pitcher, and the throw to first is in time. So Belmont scores one. On one hit and an error, leave two. And our score after two innings, Belmont 1, Highland nothing on X107.1.
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0: 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And the first pitch of the top of the third, a strike from Carson Raymaker to the ninth place batter, Emily Loffenberg, the catcher. The next pitch, a fastball upstairs, and it's 1-1. Belmont with a run in the bottom of the second inning. They could have gotten more. They had second and third and nobody out. But Braves couldn't get that runner in. Next pitch upstairs. That is two balls and one strike. And a swing and a miss. 2-2. 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Downstairs, three balls and two strikes. We're brought to you by WCC Brands Custom Apparel and Healer, WCC-Brands.com, Cole Acres Golf and Grill in Yuba City, and ColeAcresGolfAndGrill.com. There's the ball. That's 3-2, and actually that's ball four. Loffenberg lost count, but goes to first on the walk. Highlands had base runners in each of their three innings. One was erased in the second out of caught stealing, and the others have not been able to get in. It started with Samarin Halverson, who walked to lead off the game. And she is at the plate now. Not much wind, no more than 10 miles an hour. In fact, that's just how I feel here, the wind I feel behind the plate as the first pitch, a strike out of bunt attempt. The flag in center field here at Bond Park isn't moving at all, as a matter of fact. The 0-1 upstairs, and it's one ball and one strike. 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That pitch outside, two balls and one strike. Here's a 2-1. Swing and a miss, 2-2. 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Swing and a miss, strike three. One out in the top of the third. 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Mishick sacrificed in the top of the first inning and grounds this one to short. They'll move the runner along, but also you trade it out for a advance, two away on the ground ball to short. Now Bolland, who reached on an error in right field in the top of the first. Melby Funeral Home and Crematory offers a history of caring and understands that each family is unique. 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First pitch is ball one. We're also brought to you by Russell Law Offices, Platteville, Dodgeville, Cuba City, and Darlington. 1-0, pop foul off the backstop, as you can hear. And it's one ball, one strike. Let's try that again. Weston Salvage in Lancaster. See Junkyard Joe Krantz and the Weston Salvage team for recycling, as well as construction and demolition waste to Weston Salvage in Lancaster. Pitch way upstairs. And it's two balls and one strike. And there is a called strike, and it's 2-2. 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And that's fouled off at the plate. 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And a runner at second. That's upstairs. 3-2. Three and two, a two out. Runner will not be going from second, most likely. Here's the pitch. And tried to get the drop, didn't, and it's first and second. And two out. Here's Faith Hoffman, who struck out back in the first. 1-0 Belmont, top of the third, and two out. Winner gets Argyle Blackhawk or Wazika Stewart. There's a line drive to left field, a base hit, and gets past the left fielder to the wall. This will at least tie the game. Coming around and scoring after Laufenberg is Bolent on a two-run double for Hoffman. And Highland takes the lead 2-1 with two away in the third inning. First pitch fouled off by Celia Olson, who struck out to end the first. So after Highland left two in the top of the first, they get to here. Next pitch is wide of the plate. 1-1. Sloan Implement, your official John Deere dealer in Bloomington, Cuba City, Montford, Lanark, Illinois, at Sloan's.com. Pitch fouled off the backstop, and it's 1-2 with two out. Raymaker ready. Here comes the 1-2, and that's a foul tip, strike three to end the inning. However, two runs come across on a hit and two walks, one left after 2.5, Highland 2, Belmont 1 on X107.
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0: 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Bottom of the third inning, Highland leading now 2-1. And the first pitch is hit to right fielder. Will drop in front of the right fielder for a base hit for McNett. She struck out looking back in the first. So the tying run on to lead off. Carson Raymaker grounded to short back in the first. Our game brought to you by Boss Electric. Call Brad Adrian and Josh Pusher of Boss Electric, Lancaster and Fenimore. Raymaker fakes the bunt and then takes the pitch for a strike. Strike one. People's State Bank. 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Here's the 0-1, and that is lined to left, but dropped by the left fielder, and a runner going to third, and McNett is in there. And then behind the plate, getting to second, is Raymaker. I think that's going to be a base hit and not an error because she had to run to try to get it. I think it is also just a single, even though Raymaker's at second because the throw came into third. But the important thing for Belmont, two runners on and nobody out in the bottom of the third. Here's Ryder, who grounded to short in the first inning. As the wind picks up a little bit, first pitch upstairs for ball one. Gary's Pest Control in Dickeyville. 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The pitch up the middle, base hit. And beating it out, it goes as an infield single with a run scoring. So she gets a base hit, gets an RBI, and we are tied at two as McNett scores. And Claire Rundy at the plate. Reset at Aaron scored in the first. So it's first and third. And the pitch bounces up there. And it's quickly two balls and no strikes. SoundCloud is where you can find archived audio of our broadcast. 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A 2-0 pitch. Grounded to third. And the throw wide of first. And that will score two runs. And the error gives Belmont a 4-2 lead with Raymaker and Ryder scoring. And let me check that. It looks like somebody actually, apparently I was a little premature there. Rundy is still at third, but Raymaker is in at a mound conference meanwhile. It is. And now they did correct that, yeah. So it is now 4-2 as Ryder did score. And that's three runs for Belmont in this bottom of the third inning. Community First Bank, for you in the communities where you live, work, and play. 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First pitch grounded foul on the third baseline by Leitziger, who doubled in the second but was unable to get in. Belmont with one run in the second. Belmont with one run in the second. Highland two in the top of the third, but now Belmont three in the bottom of the third, and it's 4-2 Braves. The 0-1 to left field, and that will drop for a base hit. And kind of fumbled around up there, and another run will score. It's 5-2 as Rundy comes in to score. And taking second on the throw is Leitziger. Four runs for Belmont in the bottom of the third inning. And here's Rickers, reached on a fielder's choice in the second inning. As the flag starts to unfurl, and first pitch hitting in a chopper over shortstop for a base hit. Leitziger goes to second. And that is the sixth straight hit in this inning. Still nobody out in the bottom of the third inning. Taylor struck out back in the second. Squares to bunt, and does. Great bunt. Throw goes to first from the third baseman covering Bolent. Both runners advance. It's second and third. And here is Burbach, who grounded to short. Actually popped to third back in the second inning. McNett Electric and Belmont can assist you with your electrical needs, any kind, whatever your need, agricultural, commercial, or residential. Chip and his crew at McNett Electric are on call ready to help you at McNett Electric in Belmont. Called strike. And it's 0-1. Scoreboard says there's still nobody out. I thought that sacrifice was successful. Apparently she beat it out. So it goes as a sacrifice. It is first and second and nobody out. Swing and a miss at a drop ball. And it's 1 ball and 2 strikes. So nobody out. Rickers at second. And Taylor at first, bunting her way aboard. I guess that counts as a sacrifice hit. Meanwhile, the pitch upstairs, and it's 1-2, which is something, 2-2. Sacrifice hits are something you kind of rarely see, really. So the bases are loaded with nobody out. And it's chopped at the plate and dribbles fouled on the third baseline. Century 21 affiliated in Boscobel. 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It's 5-2 Belmont at the bottom of the third. And that's hit to center field. And caught by the center fielder. The throw goes to the plate, and they'll make it a sacrifice fly as Burbach flies to center. Leitzinger scores. It's 6-2. And one away. And the others stay where they are. Rickers at second and Taylor at first. Waiting. Grounded to the pitcher in the second inning and hits this ball to center field, and the catch is made, 2 away by the center fielder, Faith Hoffman. So back to the top of the order, and McNett, who started this inning with a base hit and came around to score. So she's batting for the second time in this inning and with runners at first and second and 2 away. Squares the bunt, takes outside. 1 ball, no strikes. McNett stepped out, now back in. That's upstairs. And it's 2 balls and no strikes. Wind is starting to unfurl the flag once again, kind of a left-to-right look. And meanwhile, a call strike, and it is 2-1. Southwest Health has over 24 specialty services and more than 50 specialists, so you get to have specialized care without traveling far from home. 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That pitch fouled off into the fence on the bounce on the right side, the first base side. And it's 2-2 at 2 out and 2 aboard. In the bottom of the third. And McNett stepped out, now back in. And the pitch is downstairs. Both runners are able to advance. It's a double steal. So Rickers to third. Taylor to second. And two in scoring position with 2 out and the 2-2 pitch. And that's ball 4. Apparently it's 3-2 before that, so now it is ball 4. And the bases are loaded again for Raymaker. Grounded to short in the first, and then earlier in this inning, single and scored. The first of the second, actually, of the 5 runs that Belmont has scored in this inning. And the first pitch is a called strike. Rainmaker steps back in, It's a foul down the third baseline. It's quickly 0-2. Rundy Plumbing and Heating in Belmont for all your agricultural, commercial, and residential needs. Call Rundy Plumbing and Heating in Belmont. 0-2 with two out and runners at second and third. And the 0-2 pitch. Fly ball to right and dropping behind first and drops inside the line for a base hit, and this may clear the bases. Two runs are in. Three runs are in. It's an RBI, what are we going to call that? Double, I believe. Seven. 8-9. Three RBIs for Raymaker as it just dropped behind first base, just fair. And here is Ryder, who grounded short in the first and an infield single and scored earlier this inning. Called strike. Kind of, not many people reacted to that. This, you know, guess perhaps because of the inning, a ground ball to short at the throw to first is in time, but eight runs come across and our score after three innings in the regional semifinal, Belmont 9, Highland 2 on X107.1.
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0: 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On X107.1, 9-2 Belmont is to go to the top of the fourth inning. And the first pitch upstairs to Cora Healy Doherty, who walked but was caught stealing in the second inning. Belmont with one in the second, Highland with two in the third, but Belmont with eight in the second inning. And the pitch is in the dirt. And it's two balls and no strikes. 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Three balls and no strikes. And the 3-0. Way upstairs, and in fact, misses the catcher. And Healy Doherty gets aboard on a four-pitch walk. Highland has had runners in every inning in this game. And here's Bebo, who struck out back in the second inning. And fly ball flies it to center field. And the catch made by the center fielder Taylor, one away. You heard Tim Kasharik in the Raleigh Chiefs pregame show talk about not giving Belmont extra outs. Well, in a couple of instances they have, but that was just hitting the ball basically for the Braves in the bottom of the third inning. Hang struck out in the second inning. And it takes a pitch outside for ball one. Mountain View RV of Belmont provides the Tri-States with a wide range of services from new and used recreational vehicles, sales, to parts and repairs. 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One ball, one strike with one out. And the pitch way upstairs, 2-1. Throw to first. And Healy Doherty back in time. J&M Building Supply in Highland. J&M was where the contractors go. It's where everybody goes. See Luke, Jim, Tim, Sue, and the crew at J&M Building Supply in Highland. Two balls and a strike with one out. And that pitch bounces and goes to the backstop, and that will move Healy Doherty to second. On a wild pitch. So a runner in scoring position, and the 3-1 is upstairs, ball four. Two runners aboard with one out. Loffenberg walked and scored the only run of the game so far for the Cardinals, who are now down 9-2, and obviously you got to start somewhere to come back from that kind of deficit. And there's a called strike. Steve's Pizza, follow Steve's Pizza Palace on Facebook and Instagram for Pizza of the Month specials. Get your favorite pizza 11 in the morning to 10 at night, 7 days a week at Steve's Pizza in Platteville. Another fastball, another ball. One ball and one strike. 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And a fastball, and it's 1-2 with one out. 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And, oh, the ball popped awkwardly out of Rainmaker's hand there. And it's an automatic ball. It didn't go anywhere near the plate, so it's 2-2 with one out. And again, runners at first and second. And the pitch. That is hit up the middle for a base hit. Runners will stay on the bases, but Healy Doherty to third, Hine to second. And Loffenberg with a base hit. The bases are loaded with one out in the top of the fourth. Here's Halverson, walked in the first and struck out in the third. As the wind picks up, blowing in is what you feel like here. Of course, at Bond Park, home plate's in the northeast corner. First pitch upstairs. So on a hot day, you would expect the wind to blow in. That's kind of the prevailing winds thing in this state. One ball, no strikes on a high fastball. And the 1-0. Called strike, and it's 1-1. Community first. Then let's try that again. Highland State Bank. 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The 1-1. Foul off the first base side fence. And it's 1-2 with one out. 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Called for a ball, it's 2-2. Don's Tire in Highland. 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Upstairs, 3-2. Ava Mishick on deck. And the pitch popped up foul and off the backstop. And it's 3-2 with one out. Bases loaded. 9-2 Belmont, but a base hit here could change things. Here's the 3-2. Popped up first base side and out of play. Ends up short of the fans that are sitting on the hillside. And we'll do 3-2 again. Here's the 3-2. Fouled off the backstop again, which makes the crowd microphone rattle some. Just to prove that we're actually sitting where we said we were, right behind home plate. 3-2 with one out. Bounced up there, and a run will come in on a bases-loaded walk. Healy Doherty scores. Hine to third. Loffenberg to second. And Jeff Hodgson comes out for a mound conference. So we'll tell you that Vita Plus supports all local athletes. 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One runner in, bases still loaded. It's 9-3, Belmont in front, one away. Ava Mishek, a sacrifice in the first, grounded to short in the third. And hits it to short, and the throw will go to first to get the force out. Right in front of the shortstop, McNett, and she threw to the plate. So Hying is retired 6-2, and everybody else moves up. Loffenberg to third, Halverson to second, and Mishek aboard on a fielder's choice. Bullant reached on a fielder's choice in the first, walked and scored in the third. And a swing and a miss for a strike. Belmont with one in the second, Highland two in the third, Belmont eight in the third, Highland one in this fourth inning. And pop foul and out of play toward the concessions building. One strike with two out. And the pitch outside, and it's one ball and one strike. Brought to you by Clear Reflections Window Cleaning Service in Platteville, Iverson Construction in Keeler, and Veterinary Associates Hazel Green in Goleta. And the pitch outside. One ball, two strikes with two out. Correction, 2-2 with two out. I thought there was a missing pitch there. And the 2-2, and fouled off just at the plate. And we'll do 2-2 again. Lyle Financial Group in Platteville, Haverland Heating and Cooling in Cuba City, and Northland Buildings also bring you today's game. 2-2 with two out. And bases loaded. And the pitch. Swing and a miss, and the inning is over. Highland scores one on one hit and a couple of walks and a fielder's choice, and leaves the bases loaded, and our score after 3.5, halfway through, Belmont 9, Highland 3 on X107.
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0: Bottom of the fourth inning, and the first pitch is dropped past the plate. past the pitcher's circle, and the throw to first is in time. And one away as Rundy grounds out to short. This is the McNett Electric Halftime Report brought to you by McNett Electric. For all your electrical needs, McNett Electric in Belmont. One away in the bottom of the fourth inning. Belmont with a run in the second. Highland two in the top of the third. But Belmont with eight in the bottom of the third. Highland cut into that deficit with one in the top of the fourth, but left bases loaded. It's 9-3. Belmont in front. Leitzinger has gotten on base twice, scored once. Double in the second. Singleton scored with an RBI in the third. And quickly, two strikes. And a pitch upstairs. And it's one ball and two strikes. Shoebox scoreboard presented by the Shoebox and Black Earth, the largest independent shoe store in the Midwest. There's a ground ball to short. And the throw to first is in time. Two away quickly in the bottom of the fourth inning. Here's Rickers, fielder's choice in the second. Single, scored a run, drove in a run, and a stolen base all in the third inning. Dodgeville leading Lancaster 4-1 in the bottom of the fifth. That's on 97.7 Country WGLR. And the first pitch bounces foul at the plate for ball one. Prairie du Chien leads River Ridge 2-1 after three, and that's on Super Hits 106. Ground ball right to third. And a low throw, but scooped out by the first baseman, Healy Doherty. And actually, she managed to beat it out. The throw ended up going wide. And Rickers gets all the way to third base. That will go down as an error on an errant throw that went a whole lot farther than it looked like it was going to. So nice hustling by Rickers. She's at third with two out in the bottom of the fourth inning. Now Taylor struck out in the second, and then Singleton scored in that eight-run third inning. And it looks like we have a courtesy runner at third base, I think. I can't tell from what her number is, but we did have a change, because the umpires noted it in their scorebook. And the pitch grounded to third, past third, and a base hit. Scoring the run is number six, who I don't have in my program. But that is run number 10 of the game. And so a base hit for Taylor at RBI. And the hit parade continues. 10-3. Belmont with two out in the bottom of the fourth. And the first pitch, a called strike to Burbach, popped to third in the second inning. Fly to center in the fourth. Try that again. Third. That only seemed like the fourth. This is the fourth. And the count, one ball and one strike. There's a called strike, and it's 1-2 with two away. Taylor is at second. She got there on the throw after her base hit and foul off at the plate. And it's still 1-2. 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The 1-2 with two out, grounded to short. And the throw to first is in time to end the inning. But Belmont adds another run on a hit and an error, leaves one. And after four, Belmont 10, Highland 3, on X107Y.
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0: 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Belmont, that 8-run third. Feels like it's probably the Tricor turning point, but we'll decide that afterwards. First pitch is a swing and a miss by Faith Hoffman. Struck out in the first. Walked and doubled in the third. And the pitch grounded to third. And safe at first. I guess we'll call that an infield hit. It was not a bad throw or a failed catch. She just beat it out. Highland again has had runners on in every inning of this game. Here's Olson. They have left six runners aboard. And Olson sends it to center field and drops for a base hit, but they're going to get a force out at second because the runner at first held up to make sure it wasn't caught. So it goes as, bizarrely, an 8-6 put out. And Olson gets a board out of fielder's choice. Now Healy Doherty, who walked in the second and was caught stealing, she hits the ball to left field, and that is caught by the shortstop. McNutt comes over to get it. Two away. And a runner at first, Olson. 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And Platteville popped up and caught, and that will end very quickly the third inning. One hit, one left after 4.5. Belmont 10, Highland 3 on X-107-1.
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0: We go to the bottom of the fifth inning with Belmont leading Highland 10-3. And the first pitch, a called strike. Two to Wadig, who grounded a pitcher to the pitcher in the first, fly to center, or the second, fly to center of the third, and the first pitch is fouled off. Almost made the Belmont dugout, but not quite. The Sports Page Bar and Grill and Venue is open and serving their full menu, Friday fish and Sunday brunch. Booking parties, Sports Page Bar and Grill and Venue, open Wednesday through Sunday, 11 to close. Chopper to short and bounces past the shortstop. That'll be an error. And Belmont's got a base runner aboard in the bottom of the fifth. Melby Funeral Home and Crematory of Platteville offers a history of caring and understands that each family is unique and will honor personal requests and tradition. 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
1: 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Top of the order, McNett. And the pitch is shot to right field. That's a base hit. And McNett aboard, and then the ball gets away. A little bit of a defense falling asleep thing, and it's second and third. And time is called. I think Wadey just kept going to third, and because it attracted a throw, and then McNett decided, well, I'll go to second also. Keep in mind, it is 10-3, so three more runs for Belmont, and that's going to end the game. 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Ramaker grounded to short in the first, singled and scored in the third, singled in the fourth, and drove in a run in that fourth inning as well. And let me correct myself, that was out of the fourth inning. That was the second time she hit in the third inning. As that third inning with eight runs, glaring, and a pitch up the middle and a base hit. And that'll score two as the throw goes wide of the plate. And all the way to third goes Ramaker. Two more RBIs. As Wadig scores run number 11. And McNett scores run number 12. And she's at third base. And here's Ryder, who grounded to short in the first. Single, infield single, and a run scored in the third. And the grounded to short also in the third. And a new pitcher coming in for Highland. And let me see who that is. Looks like it's Marissa Biba who is coming in to pitch. While she warms up Breckler Insurance Group. 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Well, Ryder can end the game with a base hit here. She grounded a short in the third. Infield single and a run scored in the third, as mentioned, and as Biba throws the first pitch for a strike. So Biba, obviously there is a new second baseman, and a swing and a miss at a high pitch, and it's 0-2. And here's the 0-2 pitch. And that's the ball. We're brought to you by Community First Bank for you in the communities where you live, work, and play. 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One ball, two strikes, nobody out, and the game-ending run is going to come in on that base hit to left field. The ball gets away at the plate. It doesn't matter, though, because Riders gets the RBI. Ramaker scores, and that's it. Belmont wins in 5, 13-3.

0: three. And so the Braves now 19-6, and they will face either, and whoever it is will be right here at Bond Park on Thursday, Argyle Blackhawk or Waseca Steuben. And Highland's season comes to an end at 7 wins and 19 losses. Final score in 5 innings, Belmont 13, Highland 3. More after this on X-Fiddle.
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0: Belmont wins the regional semifinal 13-3 in 5 innings over Highland. 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
0: Belmont over Highland, 13-3 in 5 innings in the regional semifinal here in Bond Park. It will be Argyle, Blackhawk, or Waseca Steuben coming to Bond Park on Thursday for the regional final. 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
0: Belmont wins the regional semifinal 13-3 in 5 innings over Highland. 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Braves will play either Argyle Blackhawk or Waseca Steuben in the regional final on Thursday. 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
0: 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Braves will face Argyle Blackhawk or Wazika Steuben here at Bond Park coming up on Thursday. And the Tri-State Roofing LLC postgame show after these messages on X1071.
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0: 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A 13-3 win for Belmont over Highland in the regional semifinal in five innings. I'm just trying to add up the scoring in the game, which was, suffice to say, plentiful. The big issue, of course, was the eighth inning, where everything kind of, or it was the eight-run third inning, I should say, that where the game kind of turned out of the line score, as I have it, 13 runs, 10 hits, one error, I believe, and Belmont left five runners on base. For Highland, three runs, three hits. I have them for four errors, and they left seven runners on base. They actually had runners on in every inning of this game. We're not able to score more than the couple of the three runs that they got. Belmont got one run in the bottom of the second. Highland got two to take the lead in the top of the third, but then Belmont batted around in fact, more than batted around, and scored 8 runs in the third. Highland got 1 in the fourth. Belmont got 1 in the fourth and 3 in the fifth, and that is where the game ends. 13-3. Belmont the winner over Highland in 5 innings. More from Bond Park after these messages on X1.
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0: 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They will play again Argyle Blackhawk or Waseca Steuben. If we get a score before we are done, we will pass it on. But right now it is time for the most valuable player of the game, which is presented by Hermsen's Ace Hardware and Home Center in Bloomington, and Hermsen's Ace Hardware at the bottom of Ace Hardware at the bottom of Main and Platteville. Hermsen's will be the MVP for your next project in your home. Go to Hermsen's in Bloomington and Platteville. And as I look here, I think we're going to make Eddie McNett, I think we will make the MVP. She scored 3 runs and drove in a couple of runs in the game. That means our most, let's see here, okay. Check that one off. Go to the next one. Time to name the West End Salvage Scrapper of the game. The player whose hustle and scrappiness stood out in trying to lay the opponent to waste, brought to you by West End Salvage in Lancaster. And the stats, the hitting stats for Carson Raymaker make you think that she ought to be the MVP. She was, as I had, a 3-for-4 with about 3 runs driven in and 2 runs scored, but she probably counts as the scrapper of the game because of her pitching, because she had runners on in every inning, but left them aboard for the most part, except, of course, for the 2 runs Highland scored in the top of the third and the 1 in the top of the fourth. But she didn't have her best stuff today, walked a lot of leadoff batters, but battled through it and relied... In a sense, she relied on her offense, if that makes any sense, to be able to win the game. And so Carson Raymaker is our West End Salvage Scrapper of the game. 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And that, I think, is pretty obvious. The 8-run third inning that allowed Belmont... Now, this sounds kind of paradoxical, but allowed Belmont the come-from-behind 13-3 five-inning win thanks to the 8 runs in the third inning. We will take a look at what we have with the shoebox scoreboard and talk about our game tomorrow. Can't talk about what's going on Thursday because we're not sure about what is going on Thursday. That depends on tonight, but we'll be back to wrap it up from Bond Park after these messages on X1.
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0: 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Belmont beats Highland 13-3 in five innings. And the Braves will play Argyle Blackhawk or Waseca Steuben in the regional final coming up on Thursday. Shoebox scoreboard presented by the Shoebox and Black Earth, the largest independent shoe store in the Midwest. Dodgeville over Lancaster, 6-2. That was on 97.7 Country WGLR. So let's see here. The Dodgers will play either Columbus or Poinette on Thursday in the regional final in Division Three. Of course, Dodgeville and Poinette, very familiar with each other over the years. River Ridge, meanwhile, scores six runs in the top of the seventh, and they now lead Potosi-Cassville 7-2 in the middle of the seventh inning. That is on Super Hits 106. The winner of that game will play Southwestern or Barneveld coming up on Thursday in that regional final. And in fact, it will be Barneveld. Barneveld over Southwestern with a shutout, 8-0 today. And now it is final. River Ridge over Potosi-Cassville 7-2. So it'll be River Ridge at Barneveld tomorrow. Let's try that again, Thursday. And let's see what other scores we have. Pecatonica over, I think that is baseball, Pecatonica over Schultzburg-Benton 9-1. Iowa Grant gets a win today, 10-3 over Onalaska Luther. And Riverdale over Ithaca, 2-1. That's in Division 4. And we will have these scores and more. Let's see, DeSoto over Boscobel, 13-1. That is also baseball. Mineral Point over Orfordville Parkview, 15-0. And what else do we have here? I think that's it. As I was saying before our inadvertent score update, we will have scores and hopefully what they mean. Here's another final score. Portage over Platteville, 2-0. And so the Hillman season is over. So we'll have scores tomorrow morning on the Queen Bee family of FM radio stations. We will also have tomorrow Illinois playoff baseball. We will have coming from Pearl City, we will have Galena and East Dubuque. That'll be a 3:40 start tomorrow on X107.1. Before that, St. Louis and the Brewers at 12:05 on ESPN Radio and 1590 WPVL. And then we'll have softball, possibly, I guess it depends on how many softball games we have. We might have some baseball first-round games all coming up Thursday to be announced on the Queen Bee family of radio stations. RJ Ostrous is our sports director. John Joseph is our program director. Rob Spangler, our technical director. Johnny Page, our chief engineer. Thanks to Brandon Wise and the staff at Belmont High School. 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Belmont beats Highland 13-3 in five innings. The Braves will play Argyle Blackhawk or Waseca Steuben in the regional final on Thursday. From the Ayers Furniture, best seats in the house, I'm Steve Prestigard. More extreme hit music is next. We'll see you for playoff baseball tomorrow and more playoff softball on Thursday.
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11: Here's your X1071 Tri-State forecast. Partly cloudy tonight with a low of 60. Slight chance for storms tomorrow, highs around 86, partly cloudy. Slight chance for showers tomorrow night, lows dip down to about 57. Mainly clear skies. Ample sunshine and dry Thursday and Friday, upper 70s. Thursday, low 80s by Friday. Currently, it's 85 degrees. I'm staff meteorologist Jennifer Wojcicki.
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